0: 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Due to Major League Baseball restrictions, the game is blacked out in your area. 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Due to Major League Baseball restrictions, the game is blacked out in your area. 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For now, follow along on Twitter at ESPN White Sox. 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Due to Major League Baseball restrictions, the game is blacked out in your area. 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For now, follow along on Twitter at ESPN White Sox. 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Due to Major League Baseball restrictions, the game is blacked out in your area. 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For now, follow along on Twitter at ESPN White Sox. White Sox baseball is on ESPN 1000. Due to Major League Baseball restrictions, the game is blacked out in your area. 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For now, follow along on Twitter at ESPN White Sox. White Sox baseball is on ESPN 1000. Due to Major League Baseball restrictions, the game is blacked out in your area. 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For now, follow along on Twitter at ESPN White Sox. White Sox baseball is on ESPN 1000. Due to Major League Baseball restrictions, the game is blacked out in your area. 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For now, follow along on Twitter at ESPN White Sox. White Sox baseball is on ESPN 1000. Due to Major League Baseball restrictions, the game is blacked out in your area. 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For now, follow along on Twitter at ESPN White Sox. White Sox baseball is on ESPN 1000. Due to Major League Baseball restrictions, the game is blacked out in your area. 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
12: A huge week four in college football. I'm Chris Smith. 10th-ranked LSU started out hot in Death Valley.
13: They're getting right up to the line of scrimmage. 9:43 and counting here in the first quarter. They snap it, Levitt to Jones, and this is a touchdown. Touchdown, LSU. Second drive, a money drive for the Tigers, who have the lead here at 9:37 to go in the first quarter.
12: Mark Kesher with the call on ESPN Radio. The Tigers get two TDs through the air, three on the ground. The lead, number 23, Texas A&M, 35-6 late in the fourth. Get you action on ESPN Radio, ABC, and the ESPN app. Also in the fourth, number 20, Oregon leads 12th-ranked USC, 41-27. Ducks quarterback Dante Moore was carted off the field and taken by an ambulance to the hospital after a late hit during the second quarter and replaced by backup Dylan Raiola, who has tossed two TD passes. Over on the SEC Network, 19th-ranked Missouri and number 24, Mississippi State, are knotted up at 24 apiece in the final frame. Austin Simmons, three TD passes for the Tigers, while Kamario Taylor has a pair for the Bulldogs. And during the final weekend of the MLB regular season, the Guardians clinched their third straight AL Central crown with a 11-5 win over the Royals and the White Sox loss. Cleveland is the second seed in the AL with a bye to the ALDS and will play the third AL wild card White Sox or the AL West winner. Speaking of the AL West, the Rangers push the race with the Astros to the final day of the regular season with a win over the Twins. Hoops, the Bulls are trading Rod Dillingham to the Hornets for Buddy Hield and cash, sources told ESPN's Sean Geron.
14: This is Rich Eisen. Coming up on Monday, ESPN's Marcus Spears joins us on what stood out from week three in the NFL and looks forward to Monday night's matchup between the Eagles and the Bears, plus a week four college football roundup on Monday's Rich Eisen show on Disney Plus, the ESPN app, and ESPN Radio.

0: that is relying so heavily on Kevin Durant as he, I believe, what is he, 38 now or turns 38? You know, it's pretty rich.
1: Well, they're relying a lot on Fred VanVleet, right? I mean, I think that's...
2: They're still relying on him. They after having so many problems at point guard last year, they did not, in my view, truly get depth at that position.
0: They are hoping that Fred VanVleet is the solution to a lot of those problems.
2: Well, I think he will, but they should protect themselves, don't you think?
0: Well, their protection is what they hope is the continued development of Reed Sheppard in particular, and then Amen Thompson as a primary initiator.
2: Well, their actions indicate that is exactly what they plan. Yeah, so
0: that's the plan.
2: Yeah. So look, I think the Rockets are primed to make a trade. I do not know if that trade will happen this season or if it will happen a year from now, but they have a lot of young guys and, you know, look, they've been in on some stuff. So let's just see. One guy that was never going to be traded was Amen Thompson, and now he's got a $208 million deal.
0: And this is a big, big, big year for Alperen and Şengün. Last year was not a step forward for him. You know, Rafael Stone recently returned from a trip to Turkey. You know, so they're like pouring into him, doing everything they can. But if this isn't a step forward season, I think there's going to be questions about whether Şengün has a long runway with the Rockets or not.
2: Şengün has a good contract.
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1: Six-ranked matchups in college football. I'm Chris Smith. 10th-ranked LSU got two TDs through the air. Three on the ground to steamroll number 23 Texas A&M 35-6. Sam Levitt finished with 312 yards passing for his fourth career 300-yard game and second this season. And after Dante Moore was carted off the field and taken by an ambulance after a late hit during the second quarter, backup Dylan Raiola threw for 289 yards and two scores to lead number 20 Oregon over 12th-ranked USC 47-27. Moore has movement in all his extremities and is being evaluated at the hospital. Meanwhile, number 24 Mississippi State edged 19th-ranked Missouri 31-24 thanks to 360 yards and three TDs by Kamario Taylor. At the Big House, number 18 Michigan led 17th-ranked Iowa with 2 seconds remaining.
2: Iowa down five, empty backfield. Here's the snap. Brown straight back, throws to the corner of the end zone. Caught! It's caught! Touchdown, Iowa! Touchdown! Touchdown, Iowa! The game is over!
1: The call on Learfield, Hank Brown capped off the 91-yard drive with his second TD of the day that lifted the Hawkeyes over the Wolverines 2019. At the Swamp, Jaden Ball ran for 142 yards and 3 touchdowns. Duke Clark added 126 and a score on the ground as number 21 Florida manhandled 4th-ranked Ole Miss 52-28 to reach 4-0 for the first time since 2019. Also in a ranked matchup, Colin Simmons tied the program record with 5 sacks as top-ranked Texas held on to beat number 14 Tennessee 20-17 for their 7th straight win dating back to last season.
3: This is Rich Eisen. Coming up on Monday, ESPN's Marcus Spears joins us on what stood out from Week 3 in the NFL and looks forward to Monday night's matchup between the Eagles and the Bears, plus a Week 4 college football roundup on Monday's Rich Eisen Show on Disney Plus, the ESPN app, and ESPN Radio.
4: If you're a Knicks fan, by the way, last year the Rockets were second, and you know, in this future power ranking,
5: I think that came out before Fred tore his ACL. Almost.
4: Of course it did. Yeah, of course it did. What I'm saying though is that, like, I would not have regarded us last year as a step forward for Houston, and you know they're still fourth. So with different voters, just for the record, for the large part, except for Bobby, all this was his. Nobody contributed it. It was all but Justin. Uh-huh. If you're a Knicks fan, you're screaming, excuse me, where are the champions?
6: Yeah.
4: Where are the champions?
6: The Knicks went from third last year to fourth this year and won a championship in between.
4: Third to fifth.
6: Third to fifth, yeah. with a championship in between. Boy, that championship was a step back from the Knicks.
4: Listen, this is an incredible compliment to Mitchell Robinson, because clearly losing him. I will say this. I was just talking with an executive the other day. Mitchell Robinson this is going to be a very interesting season because the Celtics really think Mitchell Robinson is a valuable player. And really prioritized getting him in the offseason and prioritized getting him off the court when they played in the playoffs 2 years ago. And they obviously love what the analytics say about Mitchell Robinson. And they didn't love what the analytics said about Jaylen Brown. Not to say one is better than the other, just to be clear. But it sort of puts what they value, it sort of

0: as I snapped the ball, I just peripheral what that corner was doing, and he kind of bailed and was kind of soft on Reese. And so me and Reese were on the same page to be able to go back shoulder with it, and he made an incredible grab, got 2 feet in. And, you know, that just shows, you know, Reese is somebody that I trust to make a play in the biggest moment. He obviously proved that, and he's done it last year, and he did it again tonight.
1: Let's hang on that thought for a hot second longer with Iowa quarterback Hank Brown. Reese Vanderzee didn't have a touchdown entering the day. He caught 2 TDs on 5 receptions in this 20-19 win over Michigan. Just describe what Reese has been able to do in your 2 seasons in Iowa City with him, Hank, and of course now 3 seasons on campus.
0: Man, Reese is one of the best people I know. He's so unselfish. He's always looking to help others out and encourage others. He loves Jesus, and he's a servant leader. And so to see him, you know, he's been working all off season. And so to see him go out there and have a day that he had today, we know he can do that. And just to be able to go do it in the biggest moment, I'm just so happy for him. You know, there couldn't be a better person that deserves, you know, the success that he had today.
2: Speaking of success for you, Hank, you know, look, you spent 2 years at Auburn sort of waiting to get your chance, and you transfer to Iowa. You wait last year to get your chance. Now it's your team. This is your moment. Does this feel like the culmination of all the work you've put into this point?
0: Yeah, you know, I think first, man, I just want to give the glory to my Lord and Savior, Jesus Christ. You know, I wouldn't be in this situation without him, and just dependence on him throughout this entire game today. Just being able to lean on him and talk to him on the sideline and just say, Lord, you know, early on we weren't clicking offensively. And so we just had to trust it and forget what lies behind and strain forward to what's ahead. And so I think going back to just looking throughout my career, you know, like you said, I have faced a lot of adversity and had to wait my turn. And so to be able to go out there and execute today at a high level, I think it's a big testament to my relationship with Jesus Christ. And I just want to give all glory to him. You know, I wouldn't be here without him. And you know, he gives me the peace, joy, and confidence to go out there and execute like that and have fun with it.
1: Iowa quarterback Hank Brown joining Mia O'Brien, Mark Zeno here on Game Night on ESPN Radio. Hank, before we let you go, I have to ask. It's something that's so uniquely Iowa, but I know it is something that I'm sure means a lot to you. When you see Coach Ferentz sobbing after games, what does that mean to you and the guys?
0: Man, it's special. I can't say enough good things about Coach Ferentz, and I don't need to because I think everybody in the country knows it at this point, but he's one of one, and he coaches unlike anything I've seen, and just the way that he handles himself and the composure that he has throughout games, the decision making that he does to put us in good situations. And, you know, after a game like this, to see him sobbing, as a player who's playing for him, you know, it's, there's no greater feeling than knowing that your coach is just exploding with joy, you know, tears of joy. And so he's put so much work into this game, and, to be able to play for a guy like that and to execute and have success for a guy like that means everything.
1: Hank, I already shared it with you off the air. Of course, I covered the Hawkeyes, full disclosure, from 2015 to 2018. KF holds a special place in my heart as well. And I'd be remiss of it if I didn't tell you that last night here on Game Night on ESPN Radio, I said, you know, there was another curly blonde-haired quarterback for the Hawkeyes, a Tennessee native who once led them to a 12-0 record in 2015 named C.J. Beathard. All the best to you moving forward as the Hawks are 4-0 for the first time since 2021 after this 20-19 win. Congrats on the victory, Hank. Good luck next week against Ohio
2: State. Hank.
0: Awesome. Thank you so much.
1: Iowa is 4-0 for the first time since 2021. And, of course, now they turn their attention, Mark Zeno, to the Ohio State Buckeyes. Last time that the Buckeyes visited Kinnick Stadium, 2017, they call it Woodshed out there in Eastern Iowa. 55-24, a heavy personnel package by Kirk Ferentz and that offense. They really laid the wood. They laid the pain on the Buckeyes. And it's something that I know Ohio State fans still think about from time to time.
2: I don't know if you're a big believer in karma, But many feel like this was karma for Western Michigan.
1: Ah, yes. Let's not bury the lead. Most indeed. Karma, but with an M, right? Like the, I tweeted it out already, like with the M logo.
2: With the M, yes.
1: The fact that there were 2 seconds left on the clock, too, and the fact that if not for an injury to John Henry Daly, the star pass rusher for Michigan, who followed Kyle Whittingham from Utah, if he doesn't go down, there's a good chance that Iowa doesn't have the time for this Hail Mary to Reese Vanderzee. This doesn't happen.
2: That is correct, yes. By the way, you know, after we spoke with Hank, I went back and looked at the play multiple times over because the way he described what he saw, it really was an incredible read by him. Like, you know, it's always interesting to hear somebody say it, and you go back and watch it, and you understand what he was looking at. You're like, wow, that's a really professional throw. That's a great read, pre-snap read by him, and just an excellent execution all around. And congrats to Iowa on the win.
1: And he was in a quarterback competition just 2 weeks ago. Mm. Iowa, a 20-19 winner over Michigan. A wild day across the Big Ten. As mentioned, Oregon, 41-27 over USC. How about Wisconsin? Their first win over Penn State in 15 years. Their first win in Happy Valley since 2003. They hand Matt Campbell his first loss as the head coach of the Nittany Lions, 24-20. We will hit all those games in the Big Ten, plus a huge win in the Swamp and the very latest on Dante Moore. In case you missed it, he does have feeling in all of his extremities, currently being evaluated in a Los Angeles area hospital. It's game night here on ESPN Radio and the all-new ESPN app.
3: 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Jalen Hurts and the Eagles head to Chicago looking to stay hot. 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
9: Back-to-school season means backpacks, schedules, and busy mornings. But there's one thing a lot of families forget to plan for. What happens when school germs start spreading and someone gets sick? Joining us now is Dr. Peter McCullough with some smart ways to be prepared before the school year begins. So, Doctor, back-to-school is exciting, but it also seems to be the time of year that families start getting sick again. Why does this season hit so many households?
10: Because people miss an opportunity, and that is to use nasal sprays and throat sprays twice a day preventively. 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
9: What are some of the most common health issues that families run into once the school season does start?
10: The kids are back in school, they're coughing, they're sneezing, and they clearly spread viruses and other illnesses. 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
10: 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We can use oral antivirals and antibiotics at home under the guidance of doctors through the guidebook and on telemedicine.
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0: games on the road speaks volumes to how good they are.
1: A 42% pressure rate for that Texas defense. Colin Simmons leading the way with 5 sacks to tie a Texas single game record. He is the first FBS player in 20 years to do that against a ranked team. And should be noted, Georgia not going back on the road for another 2 weeks. And when they do, they will face the Alabama Crimson Tide. As mentioned, Florida also winners in the SEC here in week 4. Additionally, LSU a 35-6 winner over A&M. Kentucky a winner as well over South Alabama. Auburn and Arkansas also off the mat and into the winner's circle. He's Mark Zeno. I'm Mia O'Brien. It's game night on ESPN Radio. We shift our gears and our attention to the Big Ten when we return here on ESPN Radio.
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14: This is SportsCenter. Wild day in college football. I'm Chris Smith. 10th-ranked LSU got 2 TDs through the air, 3 on the ground to steamroll number 23 Texas A&M 35-6. Sam Levitt finished with 312 passing yards, his 4th career 300-yard game and 2nd this season. And after Dante Moore was carted off the field and taken by an ambulance after a late hit during the 2nd quarter, backup Dylan Raiola threw for 289 yards and 2 scores to lead number 20 Oregon over 12th-ranked USC 41-27. Moore has

0: four poor decisions, regardless of the fact that that was in the first quarter of the game. There was a whole 45 minutes of football after this that unfolded that, you know, might have had nothing to do with it or everything to do with it. But that's part of this whole thing.
1: It was, though, on a third down situation,
0: yes,
1: in which
0: down.
1: Texas gets off the field.
0: Yep.
1: Instead, Tennessee marches down the field.
0: Yeah. I mean, listen, it didn't help his team. There's no doubt about it. And you know, but the dual accountability here is really kind of what's important. And messaging, you know, when you step in it like this, the coach needs to take accountability. The player needs to take accountability. You know, all the players need to take accountability for each other. And that at least shows that there's a unified front that, hey, we're better than this. It was a mistake. We don't intend to duplicate it again. And everybody seems to sort of sweep it under the rug. I mean, you know, comparatively speaking, when you look at sort of things that we saw that were not common today, this celebration versus the hit on Dante Moore, we're talking about two completely different things. But
1: true,
0: the things that happen within the course of a football game that change the outcome or could change the outcome, you know, it's hard to figure out what a coach necessarily has control over.
1: And should be noted, the star edge rusher for the Longhorns, Colin Simmons, did apologize for this unsportsmanlike celebration penalty.
2: I also do want to say I apologize for the celebration. I was definitely in that mode, feeling myself, but, you know, it happens. Charges to the game.
3: Did anybody say anything to you on the sidelines after the penalty, or what was the special?
2: Of course, but next play mentality. We don't harp on that.
4: Let's move on to the game, guys.
5: Sarkisian, say anything to you about it, though?
2: Next play mentality, move on.
1: And yeah, the Texas Longhorns are moving on.
0: But here's the thing. With a celebration like that, it was pre-planned. It was pre-thought about. That's not something you do in the moment. That's not a reaction you have in the moment. Nobody simulates that reaction. I mean, you know, like it's, you don't do that reaction when your kids use the potty for the first time. Like, it's just not something that's normal. So clearly it was thought about ahead of time. And that's the bigger problem, was that this was premeditated and you executed it anyway, knowing what the result was likely going to be, because nobody was going to ignore that.
1: Texas does pull off the victory 20-17 in their first game at Neyland Stadium in Knoxville, Tennessee since 1969. First meeting between Texas and Tennessee. It's game night here on ESPN Radio. 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We've still got several wild storylines in the Big Ten we have to hit. Plus, it's time to go around the ACC and an emotional goodbye for one of the all-time greats. That's next on Game Night.
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7: It says we are your new home for the Chicago Bears. 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
7: Boom! 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
8: Right there.
11: And here comes A.J. Hinch. And that'll be it for Justin Verlander. Oh, my. And look at this, Dan. Look who's going to get the ball from Justin Verlander. And giving Daddy a big hug on the mound.
12: Oh, my goodness.
11: What a moment.
12: If that doesn't bring tears to your eyes, I don't know what will.
11: Embracing his 7-year-old daughter on the mound, Justin Verlander. A big hug from A.J. Hinch, his skipper. Truly an incredible career for Justin Verlander. Crowd on its feet here at Comerica Park. Justin Verlander will leave the mound for the final time in his Hall of Fame career. What a scene this is at Comerica Park.
13: Not everyone gets to ride off into the sunset and put a beautiful bow on a 21-year career. Justin Verlander got to do that today. The call courtesy of 97.1 The Ticket. And, of course, the Tigers, that was a 2-0 score at that point in time. They go on to win it 4-3. Verlander pitches 5 1/3 in his final outing, allowed 2 runs off 5 hits, 6 strikeouts. 2-time World Series champion, 10-time All-Star, Zeno, one of the best of his generation.
14: Absolutely. I mean, listen, you know, what a great moment. And for anybody who has kids, you know, for them to see what you do for a living and for them to be part of that and understand it. So for his daughter to come out there is just, you know, an epically seminal moment, one that he'll never forget, one his daughter will never forget. And it's just one that was very well crafted by the Tigers in Major League Baseball. So it's a great way to go out.
13: Detroit won't be in the postseason field, but every game of the MLB playoffs, including the wild card round through the World Series, begins Tuesday right here on ESPN Radio.
15: Clock continues to run. 125. Joseph gets the snap. 4 receivers out on routes. Looks to the near side. Throws over the middle. It's Harris wide open. Flag blown as he goes to the 30. Breaks a tackle. 20. 10. Touchdown, Wisconsin. 72 yards. And pending the penalty, the Badgers have the lead with 1:13 to go.
13: Earlier today, you heard Mike Cousins on the call right here on ESPN Radio from Happy Valley as Wisconsin, shout out to Bucky, pulls off their first win in state college since 2003. And with that, I think we can firmly say, Mark Zeno, Luke Fickell, not on the hot seat. We are not pressing the panic meter for the head coach of Wisconsin. But who are we pressing the panic meter for? Let's begin with another coach in the Big Ten who did not enjoy a victory today. In fact, Mike Locksley and the Maryland Terrapins were routed 54-3 by UCLA at home. Locksley is now 16-43 in Big Ten games in his head coaching tenure, Zeno. At what point in time does Maryland finally rip the Band-Aid?
14: It's got to be close. I mean, it's one thing, again, how you lose always matters. How you win never matters. It's one thing to lose a game to UCLA, a conference game, but with them flying cross country, walking into your backyard, into a basically empty

0: AT&T Stadium. Now, I know there was the Northeaster there in College Park and the weather was bad, but I don't even know if there was 5,000 people in the stands there. And to get mollywopped in that fashion, it's a bad day for Mike Loxley and the Terps.
1: Not to mention just the fourth Power Four game that Bob Chesney has coached. Granted, he did lead JMU to the playoff last year. Who are you hitting the panic button, the panic meter on, Mark Zeno?
0: Outside of him, Dave Doran is still on life support. And that was a game today against App State that was more close than it ever needed to be. They won by 10, I think it was the final, but it was sweaty in the fourth quarter, Mia.
1: Dave and the Wolfpack won 41-31, and as he reminded reporters as he left the postgame pressers, you know, hey, we did win the football game. Don't you forget. It's game night here on ESPN Radio. Mia O'Brien, Mark Zeno. Who are we hitting the panic button? Who are we evaluating on the panic meter following week four of the college football season? How about Shane Beamer in South Carolina? Man, oh man, as if the results have not been enough, because they haven't been enough for Shane Beamer this season. Dylan Stewart, his prized recruit, his prized projected top 10 pick in this April's NFL draft, seen arguing with his head coach as he walked off to the sideline after he refused to come out. That came after he punched an Alabama player. Zeno, this is a roster that is worth $30 million plus. 40% of the total five stars in South Carolina recruiting history are on this team, and they just can't figure it out.
0: No, and it doesn't look like it's turning around anytime soon. I think that's also, you know, part of the issue here is that it doesn't look like there's a path forward. And as teams continue to get better in the SEC, it's the deepest conference in college football. The fact that they continue to struggle the way they are, it's not a good sign. Beamer's days are numbered there.
1: Gamecocks fall 49-18. Lenora Sellers just 185 yards through the air as he continues to regress. We've got time for one more. Who are you hitting the panic button on, Mark Zeno?
0: It's interesting. They got a win today. But Hunter Yurecek, the athletic director of Arkansas, is under a ton of fire. Now, they beat Tulsa again, but there are changes probably coming to Arkansas sometime soon. Ryan Silverfield in his first, you know, year with the Hogs in Fayetteville. Again, they get a win today, but it has not been a good start for them. And if they don't continue to win, I think that there are changes coming there too as well.
1: One team that I'm not hitting the panic button on, but I think that their fan base is probably a little concerned, in Louisville, Kentucky tonight. Mm. Yeah, that's a top 25 outfit that was upset by Wake Forest at home.
2: Be a 57-yarder. We'll see. 57-58 from the left hash mark. To tie it. Snap. Spot. Kick is blocked. Wake Forest blocks the kick and scooped up the 50-yard line. Blocked with 15 seconds to go. And Wake Forest will snap it once and upset Louisville here in Louisville, Kentucky.
1: Stan Cotton from Learfield on the call.
0: I got one more for you.
1: Let's hear it.
0: It's getting very warm very quickly for Bill O'Brien up in Chestnut Hill.
1: Oh, yes, yes. So don't you worry. We're going to go around the ACC before we get out of here. But I did want to pay homage to Gio Lopez, Jake Dickert, Wake Forest. For weeks, Zeno, we've said Miami hasn't played anybody. They've played Wake Forest. They beat Wake Forest. That's arguably the best win on their schedule. Canes, by the way, won today 52-3. Wake Forest, 30-27 winner over Louisville. Here's their head coach with Quint Kesnich after the victory.
3: Coach, congratulations. What was the mindset prior to this game?
4: We talked about having a hard edge coming off the Miami game. Our program's built in the dark, you know, so we trained this way. Like, our guys kept believing. Great job by our coaches. Great job by our players. Just really proud of our program right now. We came in to get this win. Confidence we could win the dang game, and our guys pulled it out.
3: How do you best describe the play of Carlos Hernandez, your wide receiver? He seemed to be everywhere.
4: It needs to start being talked about, one of the best receivers in the country. But a year ago, we benched Carlos, right? And to see the kid pull through and practice and believe in himself, gutsy performance by our offense. We did just enough to so many mistakes, guys. Just so proud of our team.
3: A ton of penalties on both teams. You said the game wouldn't be decided by field goals, but it was. What do you think put you over the edge there at the end?
4: We just talked complete game, not perfect game, and it was definitely imperfect. But the heart and soul of our team. Last night we talked about the last of the hard. Our team is the last of the hard. We're doing it the damn hard way. I mean that. Okay, and I'm just so damn proud of our team. And we just beat a team, man, that's got triple our resources, dude. And to come in here in their house, in this environment, the confidence our guys have in what we're doing right now is unbelievable, and I can't wait to celebrate with them.
3: Where's your emotion come from, Coach? We feel it.
4: let me be honest. My wife's dad passed away a couple weeks ago, and she's there today, and I'm not there for someone I love. Like, everyone thinks coaching is this, like, this perfect thing. My heart was with her today. She knows I love her. Honey, I love you. Thank you.
3: Congratulations, Coach.
4: All right, go Deeks.
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7: 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Plenty of drama still to cover in the college football world. But first, we go to the Diamond. Best team in the National League West. The Los Angeles Dodgers in the Bay. Taking on the San Francisco Giants. Dodgers at the plate in the ninth inning. Knotted at three.
8: DK swings, hammers it. Deep left center. Way back and gone. And Kike Hernandez gives the Dodgers a 4-3 lead with a leadoff home run in the ninth.
7: The call on AM 570 LA Sports. Dodgers win 5-3. Dodgers approved a 99-62. They'll have a bye along with the Brewers heading in the playoffs in the National League. Here's ESPN MLB insider Buster Olney on MLB on ESPN Radio on his confidence level on the Dodgers heading into the playoffs.
9: I feel a lot better about them than I did 2 weeks ago. It feels like as we've gone down the stretch, they've gotten answers. You know, guys have gotten hot, guys have gotten healthy, they're coming back. They do really remind me of those late 90 Yankee teams that I covered where, you know, they could look old, those teams, and they could look tired, and they might be mediocre in the regular season. Certainly, you look back at the 99 Yankees, 2000 Yankees, there were times when they struggled, and then it was like October was the time when the light bulb came on, and that experience became a weapon and became something that you know, was useful for them. And I think that's how other players, you know, folks with other players with other teams view the Dodgers, that they're going to be really difficult to beat once you get to October because you're going to have to overcome all the experience they've accumulated.
7: All right, let's get to Detroit now. It was one of those moments that felt solely unique to the game of baseball. Justin Verlander making his final career start in his 21st season. Verlander allowed 2 runs, 5 hits in 5 1/3 innings, 1 walk, 6 strikeouts in his 91-pitch outing. And it was a special visitor that came to the mound for his final exit.
10: And here comes A.J. Hinch. And that'll be it for Justin Verlander. Look at this, Dan. Look who's going to get the ball from Justin Verlander and giving Daddy a big hug on the mound.
11: Oh, my goodness.
10: What a moment.
11: If that doesn't bring tears to your eyes, I don't know what will.
10: Embracing his 7-year-old daughter on the mound, Justin Verlander. A big hug from A.J. Hinch, his skipper. Truly an incredible career for Justin Verlander. Here at Comerica Park, Justin Verlander will leave the mound for the final time in his Hall of Fame career. What a scene this is at Comerica Park.
7: The call 97.1, the ticket. Amazing stuff. Tigers win, by the way, 4-3. All right, let's get to the battle in the AL Central. White Sox began the day a game back of the Tigers. White Sox hosting the Rockies in the ninth. Colorado already holding a 6-3 advantage. Hunter Goodman with 2 runners on.
12: Will swing and drive it to left, to the warning track, to the wall, leaping in. Tanachi can't get it. Touch of all time. The capper, number 41, with 2 aboard. Hunter Goodman makes it 9-3 Rockies.
7: They call an 850 KOA. Sox lose 9-6. So with the White Sox loss, if the Guardians take care of business against the Royals, a division and a first round bye is all theirs. In Kansas City we go. Guardians up 6-3.

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0: Patrick Mahomes and the undefeated Kansas City Chiefs storm into Miami, where Malik Willis and the Dolphins are waiting. 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
17: In baseball, the Cleveland Guardians secure the AL Central for a third consecutive year. In college football, Oregon quarterback Dante Moore was carted off the field and taken off by ambulance after a late hit in a game against USC. Ducks prevail 41-27. We'll have more on Dante Moore in just a moment.

0: Chimento from the end zone to punt it. Spiral that turns over. Moss Fields at the 43. Up the middle to 50. To the 45 to the 40. To the 35 to the 30. To the 25 to the 20. To the 50. To the 10. To the 5. There are no flags on the field. Quay Moss. Touchdown, Tennessee!
1: Number 3.
2: 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How do you get your 52nd straight win versus an AP unranked team? Well, Georgia shows you how. The call on the Georgia Bulldogs Sports Network.
3: High formation for the Sooners. Seven-man front for Georgia. Mateer going to fake and roll left. Be a chase. He dropped the ball. It comes out of his hands. Georgia's got it on the run. It's Chris Cole at the 50, the 45, the 40. Chris Cole 30, 25, 20, 15, 10. Touchdown, Georgia!
4: Who saw that coming? Nobody. How about them dogs, baby?
1: Number 2.
2: And how about an upset by the unranked? Well, Wisconsin scored twice in the last 4 minutes to make a 13th-ranked Penn State an unhappy valley. 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
5: Clock continues to run. 125. Joseph gets the snap. Four receivers out on routes. Looks to the near side. Throws her to the middle. It's Harris wide open. Flag blown as he goes to the 30. Breaks a tackle. 20, 10, touchdown Wisconsin. 72 yards. And pending the penalty, the Badgers have the lead with 1:13 to go.
1: Number 1.
2: And in the same stadium where Michigan was given the extra second in that win, the Iowa Hawkeyes took full advantage of having one more snap with two ticks left on the clock. Gary Dauphin from Learfield with the call.
6: Iowa down 5, empty backfield. Here's the snap. Brown straight back. Throws to the corner of the end zone. Caught! It's caught! Touchdown, Iowa! Touchdown! Touchdown, Iowa! The game is over. The Hawks have won it. Reese Vandersee caught the pass, backing into the end zone, and Brown delivered a beauty.
7: Chris, well done. Thank you. Now let's get to this. First round of the WNBA playoffs begins today on ABC. We've got two previews for you as the ESPN radio host Q Myers and Mia O'Brien on game night. Preview Indiana Fever and the Las Vegas Aces.
8: Of the seven other teams in the playoffs, the only team that the Indiana Fever have a winning record against this year are the Las Vegas Aces.
9: Of course they do.
8: Of course, comes on the heels of the crazy five-game semifinal series a year ago. Mm-hmm. No Caitlin Clark in that one. Kelsey Mitchell had to exit with an emergency injury in overtime, or emergency medical condition, I should say. I keep forgetting the name of it exactly, but she's obviously good to go now, even though she only had 10 points in that regular season finale, and Caitlin only had 2, which is why I still have questions about this rotation, even after the FIBA World Cup break, even after game 40 of the season. You don't, though, Kyo, because you know the threat of Caitlin Clark, Kelsey Mitchell, or Aaliyah Boston, who Stephanie White says is healthy, dropping 40, is always real every single night.
9: And my thing with the Aces is that they just haven't, to me, had that step on the neck and finish a moment. They'll get up big, look like, okay, they're going to cruise in this one. Asia's cooking, Jackie's cooking, and then all of a sudden they'll go on a lull. And teams will get back in it. And I could tell you countless times throughout the course of the year that I just shook my head like, wait, hold on, how did that happen? You can't do that against a team that averaged 96 points per game this year. They score too much at the Indiana Fever. All of a sudden, they can get away with you really quickly.
7: And one more preview for you, the Lynx versus Liberty.
8: The Lynx, of course, once again, the best team in the regular season, the second straight year that they have had at least a share of the best record in the W. It's the seventh time they have clinched at least a share of the best record in the league. Of the 6 previous times that they finished atop the league standings, they made it to the finals 5 times, Q. But how many times did they win it? We know last year, Nafisa Collier's injury in the semifinals of the WNBA playoffs ultimately spelled doom for Cheryl Reeves' squad. I'm so fascinated by what Breanna Stewart did at the World Cup and if that can carry over into the WNBA playoffs. She looked great through the 4 games.
9: Amazing.
8: In the weird limbo between the World Cup. She comes back. The Liberty are just as Jekyll and Hyde as they've been all year long. She's still dropping 20 plus. She's dropping double doubles. But can the Liberty find another gear? They brought in Chris DeMarco from the Warriors because they believe that that would increase their offensive production.
7: All right, just a reminder, the Lynx and Liberty, that series will tip off at 2 o'clock Eastern time. And then the Fever and the Aces series, that series will tip off at 4 o'clock Eastern time. Just a reminder, much more to get to on the other side, including As we reach the final day of the regular season, we'll get you caught up in everything happening in Major League Baseball. 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
27: Texas and Tennessee collide in a top 15 showdown in Neyland Stadium.
28: On first and goal off the right hash mark at the Volunteer 4-yard line. And it's a handoff. Brown off right tackle to the goal line. Touchdown, Texas!
27: Ole Miss and Florida square off in the swamp.
29: Turn the pistol. Handoff Clark through the left side. Cuts back in. 30, 25, 20. Go, baby! 10, 5. Touchdown, Gators!
27: LSU looks to bounce back against Texas A&M in prime time.
30: They snap it, Levitt to Jones, and this is a touchdown. Touchdown, LSU. Second drive, a money drive for the Tigers, who have the lead.
27: Star Oregon QB injured in L.A.
31: Dante back to throw. Steps up, could run and will run all the way inside the 15. Hooks down. Whoa, that's got to be a couple of
32: plays. It will be.
31: It is.
0: is. Dante Moore is down on the field, and he is not moving.
27: The AL Central race comes down to the wire.
1: And he swings and hits that one high in the air, down the right field line, towards a corner, and that one is gone. Tucked just inside the foul pole. A two-run homer, and the game is tied at three.
27: Plus, Lamar and the Ravens get set to take on Dak and the Cowboys on Sunday in Brazil.
2: Let's go do it. And one way or another, I mean, obviously, if they're going to allow the game to be played, it's good enough. And so where I'm from, I played on worse. I've been tackled on concrete. So the fact that the grass is soft, we'll take it.
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3: 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It is the last weekend of the regular season in Major League Baseball with plenty on the line and just another loaded Saturday around college football. We'll cover it all on this edition of SportsCenter All Night. But let's begin in Knoxville. Number 14, Tennessee, hosting the top-ranked Texas Longhorns. Now, the Volunteers just 2-16 all-time against AP number one opponents, including 14 straight losses. Third quarter we go. Volunteers trailing 10-3 and about to receive the punt.
4: Chimento from the end zone to punt it. Spiral that turns over. Moss Fields at the 43. Up the middle to the 50. To the 45 to the 40. To the 35 to the 30. To the 25 to the 20. To the 50. To the 10. To the 5. There are no flags on the field. Quay Moss. Touchdown, Tennessee!
3: That is Mike Keith from Learfield on the call. We now go to the fourth quarter. Longhorns in the red zone. Up by a field goal.
5: Manning out of the pistol, Raleigh Brown lined up behind him on first and goal off the right hash mark at the Volunteer 4-yard line. And it's a handoff, Brown off right tackle to the goal line. Touchdown, Texas! Raleigh Brown takes it across for the score, and the Longhorns have their largest lead of the day.
3: That was Craig Way from Learfield, and they needed that score. In fact, there was a massive defensive performance in this game. Colin Simmons tied the program record with 5 sacks as Texas held off Tennessee 20-17. Here's Arch Manning after the game with ESPN's Holly Rowe.
6: Well, Arch is hugging a lot of guys on the other side right now, and I know this was a hard-fought win. This was dramatic down this stretch, but that long drive, you guys punch it in. You go over and you're hyping up your offensive line. How huge was that moment for you guys in this game?
7: It was fun. I felt like battle the whole time. Shout out to our defense. Colin Simmons, that's a real play right there.
6: He was terrific today. Your whole team was. But I know a lot of people think this is a special day for your family. You made your own history out on this field today. What was that like for you, Arch?
7: It's not about me. I didn't play very well, but our team played great. Defense played well. SEC row win. That's what it's all about.
6: You had some really nice words for that young quarterback, Faison Brandon, over there. What did you say to him?
7: I just said keep going. He's a great player. I wish him all the best.
6: All right. Thanks so much.
7: Thank you. Appreciate it.
3: Let's hear from winning head coach Steve Sarkisian, who joined Laura Rutledge on ABC.
8: Sark, that was pretty wild there toward the end. How would you describe the final moments of this win?
9: Exactly wild. I think that's a great way to describe it. Our defense played so good today. And then just kind of a little bit of chaotic there at the end. But it's great getting a SEC road win against a top 20 team in the country. I'll never apologize for that.
8: Yeah, absolutely. And what can you say about this team? It seems like in the biggest moments, they find a way to step up when it matters most.
9: Well, we're resilient. You know, we got to play better. That's what a season's for, to continue to try to improve. But proud of these guys. You know, they battle, they compete.
8: All right, congrats.
9: Thanks, Laura.
3: Now, despite Texas Longhorns' Colin Simmons' 5-sack performance, he did have one ugly moment. An unsportsmanlike penalty. We'll let the official explain what it looked like.
10: Back out. Get home again. Brandon slammed down to the ground. Colin Simmons got him down for a second time. Watson contributed, and now a flag after the play. This may have been a taunting. Colin Simmons made the sack. The flag came out well after that.
22: Unsportsmanlike conduct. Defense, number one, is simulating using the restroom. It's a 15-yard penalty from the succeeding spot. Automatic
10: touchdown. Well, Kyle Wilson's description pretty much says it all.
32: Just an absolute idiotic move
11: by Colin Simmons doing that. It's supposed to be one of the leaders of this defense.
12: Acting like he was using the restroom. Here's Simmons after the game on that celebration.
13: I also do want to say I apologize for the celebration. I was definitely in that mode, feeling myself. But, you know, it happens. Charges to the game.
14: Did anybody say anything on the sidelines after the penalty? Or what was the discussion?
13: Of course. But next play mentality. We don't harp on that.
15: Let's move on to the game, guys.
16: Sarkisian, say anything to you about it, though?
13: Next play mentality. Move on.
12: All right, next play mentality. Let's go to next game mentality. Fourth-ranked Ole Miss walking atop LSU. Rebels meeting up with 21st-ranked Florida Gators in Gainesville. The all-time series between the schools deadlocked 13-13-1. Let's break that tie. Gators up by 10 in the third quarter, but Chambliss was hunting the end zone.
17: There's the snap, they're going to hand off, and Chambliss going to run left, gets to the five, dives for the goal line. Is he in there? Let's see.
18: Yes,
17: they have not indicated touchdown. Now they have touchdown, Ole Miss.
12: A 10-yard touchdown run by Trinidad, David Kellum from Learfield. But the Rebels within three, and that would be as close as they came.
19: Second to go inside the one at the left hash. Power left. Ball the lone setback. Final under center. Quarterback sneak. Lunges through. Touchdown, Gators. Victory formation for the Gators. Jones takes the snap. Takes a knee. Gators win. 52-28. Down goes number four.
12: As Sean Kelly from Learfield, Florida, routed Mississippi 52-28 to reach 4-0 for the first time since 2019. Gators head coach John Sumrall on ABC after the win.
20: Coach, at the start of this week, you were surprised to be a 3.5-point favorite. Your team goes and does that, a 24-point victory. What makes you most proud of this performance?
21: Just their belief, buy-in. We're still not at a finished product, but the guys are giving great effort. Trying to do what we ask of them. We still didn't play our best tonight.
20: As a former linebacker, do you think you could have stopped your two running backs tonight?
21: I don't think I would have had a chance. No way. Not a chance.
20: You said to this group that you didn't have a five-year plan. You had a five-month plan. Why did you believe this team was capable of winning now?
21: No, we got a five-year plan, too. Like, we came here to win championships, but there's no reason in the world that shouldn't be the expectation for what we do at the University of Florida every year. So why wait? We got a lot of good players. A lot of guys chose to stay, and I'm not real patient. You can ask my wife.
20: This program, this fan base has waited a long time for a moment like this. What does it mean to you to be the guy to help get it to them?
21: It's got very little to do with me. We got an unbelievable staff, great support staff. Players have been so much fun to coach. I just happen to be able to be the head coach here.
20: Congratulations on a great win.
21: Thank you. Go Gators.
12: All right, the Gators off to a 4-0 start. How about Lane Kiffin and his 10th-ranked LSU Tigers playing host to number 23, Texas A&M Aggies. Between these two, the home team had won 8 straight before Texas A&M's win last season. It was the Aggies' first win in Baton Rouge since 1994. Could they do it again? Second quarter, Tigers in control early.
25: In the gun is Levitt. See, we snap it to. It is Levitt, and it's a play-action pass over the top, wide open, making the catch, Harris. He's down to the 20, to the 10, and into the end zone, touchdown. 57 yards on 4th-and-1. They drew the defense in, and they hit Harris for his second touchdown catch of the night.
12: Mark Kestisher on ESPN Radio. Kiffin and the Tigers were well on their way to victory even by the third quarter.
25: 37 seconds to play, third quarter. LSU looking to build on a 28-6 lead. First and goal at the 2. Clark's going to run it, and he's into the end zone. Touchdown, his second touchdown. Landon Clark in relief of Sam Levitt has a couple of rushing touchdowns, and LSU has blown this one open 34-6 late in the third.
12: And that would be all the scoring for the rest of it. The final 35-6. LSU wins big. Lane Kiffin spoke with ESPN's Chris Budden after the win.
20: Lane, I know the
0: injuries piled up, but even on one leg, Sam Leavitt was able to move the football in the second half. What can you say about his performance today?
1: I joked with him. Maybe it was the best thing that happened to him, so he can't run around all the time. He didn't set one of his feet and throw, but Sam did a great job. Really a defensive story today of two field goals. Great job. That's a good SEC win against a quality team, so really good rebound from obviously kind of the devastation last week of letting go of that game we felt we could have won, so it was good to come back and get a win.
0: How were you able to get your guys to turn the page off what you called the Super Bowl to be able to have the performance that they had today?
1: Yeah, it wasn't our Super Bowl, so it was a loss for us when we got to the next game, and I'm proud of our guys. They lost significant players coming into this game, we did, that were injured, and then to lose Witt in the game, both of our number sevens to be down and guys responded and made plays was good.
12: So a big, big win for LSU. Let's send it back to Baton Rouge with our crew that had the call. Here's Mark Kestisher and Kelly Stauffer.
2: Judson, thank you very much. Kelly, we knew how big this game was. The loser was going to have an 0-2 start to its SEC season. Both teams coming off a loss. LSU coming home. And a much-needed win for Lane Kiffin after the disappointment in Oxford last week.
18: Yeah, and Kesty, the interesting thing is you talk about your second loss. Well, the sky isn't falling because you have two losses, but it's when it's happened. We're still in September, and they still have the gauntlet of the rest of the SEC schedule. So you would assume you're not going unscathed the rest of the SEC schedule that we've talked about. So that's a tough one to swallow if you're Texas A&M.
2: LSU got nicked up last week. Tre'Davious Green, outstanding receiver, went down. Couple more injuries today. Whit Weeks, their outstanding linebacker, left in a boot. Sam Leavitt was on one leg for much of the first half, relieved by Landon Clark. And so a little bit of injury the last couple of weeks that is of concern despite the win tonight.
18: Yeah, they have McNeese State next week. So you can, I think, get away with resting some of those guys. But Deshaun Spears out for the year. You have Tre'Davious Green that's out indefinitely. Whit Weeks.
2: We'll see.
18: You used a word a few minutes ago before we went off the air in the game, attrition. That's what the season is. Because remember what's happening now is you don't have the depth that you once did. Remember those Alabama-Georgia teams like 10 years ago?
2: Stacking five stars?
18: Five stars. You just roll out literally a second defensive line that are stacked with NFL players. Those days are over because those guys are all getting paid by somebody else now. So things have changed, and it's just a matter of what kind of injury you have, when it happens, and to who it happens. And right now, LSU has some problems.
2: Thought on Texas A&M, college football playoff team a year ago. Remember, they were 11-0 at one point. They've now lost four of their last six, the last two last year, first-round exit in the CFP, and now two losses in a row, 0-2 in the SEC.
18: I don't think Marcel Reed is developing into the quarterback that they need. I love the kid, but the bottom line is I just don't think he's progressing the way that you have to play this game in this conference. And if you consider what's happening, they changed coordinators, they promoted within, and both sides of the ball doesn't seem to have an identity. I think Mike Elko is a fantastic coach, but they don't have leadership that's showing up on the defensive side. And number one leader on the offensive side is your quarterback that is really struggling currently.
2: Texas A&M was ranked number 9 in the country before last week's loss. They'll fall out of the rankings as number 10 LSU beats up A&M in Baton Rouge. Final score 35-6. For Kelly Stauffer, I'm Mark Kestisher, right here on the exclusive home of the College Football Playoff, ESPN Radio and the ESPN app. Let's go back to Judson Richards in the studio.
12: Mark, Kelly, great job. Thank you. Hey, how about two top 20s out of the Big Ten squaring off in Ann Arbor? Number 18, Michigan, hosting number 17, Iowa. What a game this was. Hawkeyes holding a 14-13 advantage in the fourth quarter. Michigan is about to change that here.
23: Two receivers split wide right, one to the left is Andrew Marsh. Snap, back to pass is Underwood. Steps up in the pocket. Now he's looking to run. Bails out of there to the right. He's got a receiver deep. It's J.J. Buchanan inside the 20. He's got it to the 10, to the 5, and he walks into the end zone. Touchdown, Wolverines, 49 yards to J.J. Buchanan. His second touchdown of the game, and Michigan leads 19-14.
12: All right, that's Doug Karsh from Learfield. Wolverines would fail the two-point conversion attempt, so 19-14 the score. Iowa trailing, just 2 seconds left on the clock. They have the ball, Final play of the game, Gary Dolphin from Learfield with the call.
4: Iowa down 5, empty backfield. Here's the snap. Brown straight back, throws to the corner of the end zone. Caught! It's caught! Touchdown, Iowa! Touchdown! Touchdown, Iowa! The game is over. The Hawks have won it. Reese Vandersee caught the pass, backing into the end zone. He ran to the front pylon on the far sideline, and Brown delivered a beauty.
12: Hawkeyes improved to 4-0 after going 91 yards on that final drive, boosted by an unnecessary roughness penalty against Michigan on a third down in midfield. Hawkeyes beat a ranked Big Ten team on the road for the first time since 2015. Iowa quarterback Hank Brown on ESPN Radio's game night of what he saw on that final touchdown.
5: So obviously we were in empty formation and just taking my pre-snap picture of what we had. We were trying to get everybody in the end zone. And they were pressed on Reese. They had two safeties back there. And so I knew that from the pre-snap picture, Reese was my best option. The safety wasn't far enough over Reese to be able to make a play on that. Maybe he could have if we threw it over top. But as soon as I snapped the ball, I just periffed what that corner was doing. And he kind of bailed and was kind of soft on Reese. And so me and Reese were on the same page to be able to go back shoulder with it. And he made an incredible grab, got 2 feet in. And, you know, that just shows, you know, Reese is somebody that I trust to make a play in the biggest moment.
12: What a throw. What a win by Iowa. A lot more college football coming up. Also, as we reach the final day of the regular season, we're getting a better idea of the wild card matchups in Major League Baseball. The details next. 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
15: In baseball, the Cleveland Guardians secure the AL Central for a third consecutive year. In college football, Oregon quarterback Dante Moore was carted off the field and taken off by ambulance after a late hit in a game against USC. Ducks prevail 41-27. We'll have more on Dante Moore in just a moment. Big bounce back from number 10 LSU as they stomp number 23 Texas A&M 35-6. And the best team in the country survives 14th-ranked Tennessee Vols.
16: Tennessee lines up. Shotgun snap. Back. Brandon scrambles to the right side. Wilkes heaves it downfield to the end zone. And it is tipped away. Game is over. Jelani McDonald knocks the ball out of the back of the end zone. The Longhorns survive. Texas wins the game. Final score, Texas 20, Tennessee 17.
15: That's Craig Way from Learfield on the call. Longhorns head coach Steve Sarkisian on improving to 4-0.
17: You know, we're 4-0. We're 1-0 in conference play. We got a lot of football left to play. We got to buy, and then we got to go 8 straight weeks, you know. So I think a couple things, there's going to be things that we come back as a staff that we know we want to get better at and improve upon. I do think we need to get healthy.

0: Back to school season means backpacks, schedules, and busy mornings. But there's one thing a lot of families forget to plan for. What happens when the school germ starts spreading and someone gets sick? Joining us now is Dr. Peter McCullough with some smart ways to be prepared before the school year begins. So, Doctor, back to school is exciting, but it also seems to be the time of year that families start getting sick again. Why does this season hit so many households?
1: Because people miss an opportunity, and that is to use nasal sprays and throat sprays twice a day preventively. These have been shown to reduce the common cold, flu, RSV, and other viral infections, but it has to be done twice a day on a regular basis.
0: What are some of the most common health issues that families run into once the school season does start?
1: The kids are back in school, they're coughing, they're sneezing, and they clearly spread viruses and other illnesses. And so it's important to be ready at home with a medical emergency kit so as parents, you can handle issues that come up with the children and avoid going to the urgent care.
0: So is that what you recommend parents do now so that they're not scrambling later? 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
1: For sure. After routine preventive measures are taken, the last thing we want to do is have a child get so sick that they need to go into the urgent care or emergency room for IV antibiotics. 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
4: In baseball, the Cleveland Guardians secure the AL Central for a third consecutive year. In college football, Oregon quarterback Dante Moore was carted off the field and taken off by ambulance after a late hit in a game against USC. Ducks prevail 41-27. We'll have more on Dante Moore in just a moment. Big bounce back from number 10 LSU as they stomp number 23 Texas A&M 35-6. And the best team in the country survives 14th-ranked Tennessee Vols.
5: Tennessee lines up. Shotgun snap. Back. Brandon scrambles to the right side. Wilkes heaves it downfield to the end zone. And it is tipped away. Game is over. Jelani McDonald knocks the ball out of the back of the end zone. The Longhorns survive. Texas wins the game. Final score, Texas 20, Tennessee 17.
4: That's Craig Way from Learfield on the call. Longhorns head coach Steve Sarkisian on improving to 4-0.
6: You know, we're 4-0. We're 1-0 in conference play. We got a lot of football left to play. We got to bye, and then we got to go 8 straight weeks, you know. So I think a couple things, there's going to be things that we come back as a staff that we know we want to get better at and improve upon. I do think we need to get healthy. You know, we were a little banged up coming out of the game, you know, and I think they were banged up too. I think they had 8 guys get carted off. So I'm not sure who wrote the article today and what coach said we weren't a physical football team. May want to write another article.
4: All right, so Texas wins. Let's start rolling through a lot of other great games that happened on Saturday. We have a top 15 upset to tell you about. 13th-ranked Penn State hosting unranked Wisconsin. Nittany Lions mount a 17-0 lead, but Wisconsin starts battling back.
7: On second down, he runs to the left. Schweideman blocks in front at the 5, and he carries a defender into the end zone. The Wisconsin Badgers, with a crowd-silencing touchdown, are on the board here in Happy Valley. 1:18 to go, second quarter, and it's Penn State 17 and Wisconsin 6. Jeremiah Cooper met Joseph at the goal line, but his arrival was a second too late.
4: The call on ESPN Radio, we move to the fourth quarter now. Can the Badgers

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9: All right, Judson, on a day of upsets, the Demon Deacons get their first conference win of the season by clipping the Cardinals. Stan Cotton with from Learfield with the call.
10: Here's a play fake, dropping Lopez. Looks right, lets it fly. Wide open is Hernandez, and he's ahead by 4 lengths to the 10. 5, touchdown, Wake Forest. 77 yards. He got behind the secondary, and nobody was going to get to him.
6: Number 4.
9: And as number 14 Tennessee looked to knock off top-ranked Texas, this Rolling Stone gathered no moss. Mike Keith from Learfield with the call.
11: Chimento from the end zone to punt it. Spiral that turns over. Moss Fields at the 43. Up the middle to the 50. To the 45 to the 40. To the 35 to the 30. To the 25 to the 20. To the 50. To the 10. To the 5. There are no flags on the field. Play.
6: Number 3.
9: Pop quiz. How do you get your 52nd straight win versus an AP unranked team? Well, Georgia shows you how. The call on the Georgia Bulldogs Sports Network.
12: High formation for the Sooners. Seven-man front for Georgia. Mateer going to fake and roll left. Be a chase. He dropped the ball. It comes out of his hands. Georgia's got it on the run. It's Chris Cole at the 50, the 45, the 40. Chris Cole 30, 25, 20, 15, 10. Touchdown, Georgia!
13: Who saw that coming? Nobody. How about them dogs, baby?
6: Number 2.
9: And how about an upset by the unranked? Well, Wisconsin scored twice in the last 4 minutes to make a 13th-ranked Penn State an unhappy valley. The call on ESPN Radio.
14: Clock continues to run. 1:25. Joseph gets the snap. Four receivers out on routes. Looks to the near side. Throws it to the middle. It's Harris wide open. Flag blown as he goes to the 30. Breaks a tackle. 20-10. Touchdown, Wisconsin. 72 yards. And pending the penalty, the Badgers have the lead with 1:13 to go.
6: Number 1.
9: And in the same stadium where Michigan was given the extra second in that win, the Iowa Hawkeyes took full advantage of having one more snap with 2 ticks left on the clock. Gary Dauphin from Learfield with the call.
15: Iowa down 5, empty backfield. Here's the snap. Brown straight back. Throws to the corner of the end zone. Caught! It's caught! Touchdown, Iowa! Touchdown! Touchdown! it. Reese Vandersee caught the pass, backing into the end zone, and Brown delivered a beauty.
16: Chris, well done. Thank you. Now let's get to this. First round of the WNBA playoffs begins today on ABC. We've got two previews for you as the ESPN radio host Q Myers and Mia O'Brien on game night. Preview Indiana Fever and the Las Vegas Aces.
17: Of the seven other teams in the playoffs, the only team that the Indiana Fever have a winning record against this year are the Las Vegas Aces.
18: Of course they do.
17: Of course, comes on the heels of the crazy five-game semifinal series a year ago. Mm-hmm. No Caitlin Clark in that one. Kelsey Mitchell had to exit with an emergency injury in overtime, or emergency medical condition, I should say. I keep forgetting the name of it exactly, but she's obviously good to go now, even though she only had 10 points in that regular season finale, and Caitlin only had two, which is why I still have questions about this rotation, even after the FIBA World Cup break, even after game 40 of the season. You don't, though, Kyo, because you know the threat of Caitlin Clark, Kelsey Mitchell, or Aaliyah Boston, who Stephanie White says is healthy, dropping 40, is always real every single night.
18: And my thing with the Aces is that they just haven't, to me, had that step on the neck and finish a moment. They'll get up big, look like, okay, they're going to cruise in this one. Asia's cooking, Jackie's cooking, and then all of a sudden they'll go on a lull. And teams will get back in it. And I can tell you countless times throughout the course of the year that I just shook my head like, wait, hold on, how did that happen? You can't do that against a team that averaged 96 points per game this year. They score too much at the Indiana Fever. All of a sudden, they can get away with you really quickly.
16: And one more preview for you, the Lynx versus Liberty.
17: The Lynx, of course, once again, the best team in the regular season, the second straight year that they have had at least a share of the best record in the W. It's the seventh time they have clinched at least a share of the best record in the league. Of the six previous times that they finished atop the league standings, they made it to the finals five times, Q, but how many times did they win it? We know last year, Nafisa Collier's injury in the semifinals of the WNBA playoffs ultimately spelled doom for Cheryl Reeves' squad. I'm so fascinated by what Breanna Stewart did at the World Cup and if that can carry over into the WNBA playoffs. She looked great through the four games.
18: Amazing.
17: In the weird limbo between the World Cup. She comes back. The Liberty are just as Jekyll and Hyde as they've been all year long. She's still dropping 20 plus. She's dropping double doubles. But can the Liberty find another gear? They brought in Chris DeMarco from the Warriors because they believe that that would increase their offensive production.
16: All right, just a reminder, the Lynx and Liberty, that series will tip off at 2 o'clock Eastern time. And then the Fever and the Aces series, that series will tip off at 4 o'clock Eastern time. Just a reminder, much more to get to on the other side, including as we reach the final day of the regular season, we'll get you caught up in everything happening in Major League Baseball. 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
32: On first and goal off the right hash mark at the Volunteer 4-yard line. And it's a handoff. Brown off right tackle. Touchdown, Texas!
31: Ole Miss and Florida square off in the swamp.
33: Turning the pistol, handoff Clark, through the left side, cuts back in, 30, 25, 20. Go, baby! 10, 5, touchdown, Gators!
31: LSU looks to bounce back against Texas A&M in prime time.
34: They snap it, love it to Jones, and this is a touchdown. Touchdown LSU. Second drive, a money drive for the Tigers who have the lead.
31: Star Oregon QB injured in L.A.
35: Dante back to throw. Steps up, could run and will run all the way inside the 15. Hooks down. Oh, that's got to be a couple of
36: flags. It will be.
35: It is. Dante Moore is down on the field and he is not moving.
31: The AL Central race comes down to the wire.
37: Brady swings and hits that one high in the air down the right field line towards a corner, and that one is gone. Tucked just inside the foul pole. A two-run homer, and the game is tied at three.
31: Plus, Lamar and the Ravens get set to take on Dak and the Cowboys on Sunday in Brazil.
38: Let's go do it. I'm one way or another. I mean, obviously, if they're going to allow the game to be played, it's good enough. And so where I'm from, I play no worse. I've been tackled on concrete. So the fact that the grass is soft, we'll take it.
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7: 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It is the last weekend of the regular season in Major League Baseball with plenty on the line and just another loaded Saturday around college football. We'll cover it all on this edition of SportsCenter All Night. But let's begin in Knoxville. Number 14, Tennessee, hosting the top-ranked Texas Longhorns. Now, the Volunteers just 2-16 all-time against AP number one opponents, including 14 straight losses. Third quarter we go. Volunteers trailing 10-3 and about to receive the punt.
39: Chimento from the end zone to punt it. Spiraled, it turns over. Moss fields at the 43, up the middle to 50, to the 45, to the 40, to the 35, to the 30, to the 25, to the 20, to the 50, to the 10, to the 5. There are no flags on the field. Quay Moss, touchdown, Tennessee!
7: That is Mike Keith from Learfield on the call. We now go to the fourth quarter. Longhorns in the red zone, up by a field goal.
40: Manning out of the pistol, Raleigh Brown lined up behind him on first and goal off the right hash mark at the Volunteer 4-yard line. And it's a handoff, Brown off right tackle to the goal line. Touchdown, Texas! Texas. Raleigh Brown takes it across for the score, and the Longhorns have their largest lead of the day.
1: That was Craig Way from Learfield, and they needed that score. In fact, there was a massive defensive performance in this game. Colin Simmons tied the program record with 5 sacks as Texas held off Tennessee 20-17. Here's Arch Manning after the game with ESPN's Holly Rowe.
2: Well, Arch is hugging a lot of guys on the other side right now, and I know this was a hard-fought win. This was dramatic down this stretch, but that long drive, you guys punch it in. You go over and you're hyping up your offensive line. How huge was that moment for you guys in this game?
3: It was fun. I thought they battled the whole time. Shout out to our defense. Colin Simmons, that's a real player right there.
2: He was terrific today. Your whole team was. But I know a lot of people think this is a special day for your family. You made your own history out on this field today. What was that like for you, Arch?
3: It's not about me. I didn't play very well, but our team played great. Defense played well. SEC Rowan, that's what it's all about.
2: You had some really nice words for that young quarterback, Faison Brandon, over there. What did you say to him?
3: I just said keep going. He's a great player. I wish him all the best.
2: All right. Thanks so much.
3: Thank you. Appreciate it.
1: Let's hear from winning head coach Steve Sarkisian, who joined Laura Rutledge on ABC.
6: Sark, that was pretty wild there toward the end. How would you describe the final moments of this win?
8: Exactly wild. I think that's a great way to describe it. Our defense played so good today. And then just kind of a little bit of chaotic there at the end. But it's great getting a SEC road win against a top 20 team in the country. I'll never apologize for that.
6: Yeah, absolutely. And what can you say about this team? It seems like in the biggest moments, they find a way to step up when it matters most.
8: Well, we're resilient. You know, we got to play better. That's what a season's for, to continue to try to improve. But proud of these guys. You know, they battle, they compete.
6: Great. Congrats.
8: Thanks, Laura.
1: Now, despite Texas Longhorns Colin Simmons' 5-sack performance, he did have one ugly moment. An unsportsmanlike penalty. We'll let the official explain what it looked like.
9: They back out. Get home again. Brandon slammed down to the ground. Colin Simmons got him down for a second time. Watson contributed, and now a flag after the play. This may have been a taunting. Colin Simmons made the sack. The flag came out well after that.
10: Unsportsmanlike conduct. Defense, number one, is simulating using the restrooms. It's a 15-yard penalty from the sustaining spot. Automatic touchdown.
9: Well, like Kyle Wilson's description pretty much says it all.
11: Just an absolute idiotic move by Colin Simmons doing that. It's supposed to be one of the leaders of this defense.
1: Acting like he was using the restroom. Here's Simmons after the game on that celebration.
12: I also do want to say I apologize for the celebration. I was definitely in that mode, feeling myself, but you know, it happens. Charges to the game.
13: Did anybody say anything to you on the sidelines after the penalty, or what was it special?
12: Of course, but next play mentality. We don't harp on that.
14: Move on to the game, guys.
15: Sarkisian say anything to you about it, though?
12: Next play mentality, move on.
1: All right, next play mentality. Let's go to next game mentality. Fourth-ranked Ole Miss walking tall after last week's win atop LSU. Rebels meeting up with 21st-ranked Florida Gators in Gainesville. The all-time series between the schools deadlocked 13-13-1. Let's break that tie. Gators up by 10 in the third quarter, but Chambliss was hunting the end zone.
16: Here's the snap. They're going to hand off, and Chambliss going to run left. Gets the 5, dives for the goal line. Is he in there? Let's see.
17: Yes,
16: they have not indicated touchdown. Now they have. Touchdown, Ole Miss.
1: A 10-yard touchdown run by Trinidad, David Kellum from Learfield. But the Rebels within 3, and that would be as close as they came.
18: Second to go inside the 1 at the left hash. Power left. Ball the lone setback. Final under center. Quarterback sneak. Lunges through. Touchdown, Gators. Victory formation for the Gators. Jones takes the snap. Takes a knee. Gators win. 52-28. Down goes number 4. No hotty toddy tonight. It's a great day to be a Florida Gator.
1: As Sean Kelly from Learfield, Florida, routed Mississippi 52-28 to reach 4-0 for the first time since 2019. Gators head coach John Sumrall on ABC after the win.
19: Coach, at the start of this week, you were surprised to be a 3.5-point favorite. Your team goes and does that, a 24-point victory. What makes you most proud of this performance?

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5: Back-to-school season means backpacks, schedules, and busy mornings. But there's one thing a lot of families forget to plan for. What happens when school germs start spreading and someone gets sick? Joining us now is Dr. Peter McCullough with some smart ways to be prepared before the school year begins. So, Doctor, back-to-school is exciting, but it also seems to be the time of year that families start getting sick again. Why does this season hit so many households?
6: Because people miss an opportunity, and that is to use nasal sprays and throat sprays twice a day preventively. 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
5: What are some of the most common health issues that families run into once the school season does start?
6: The kids are back in school, they're coughing, they're sneezing, and they clearly spread viruses and other illnesses. 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
8: In baseball, the Cleveland Guardians secure the AL Central for a third consecutive year. In college football, Oregon quarterback Dante Moore was carted off the field and taken off by ambulance after a late hit in a game against USC. Ducks prevail 41-27. We'll have more on Dante Moore in just a moment. Big bounce back from number 10 LSU as they stomp number 23 Texas A&M 35-6. And the best team in the country survives 14th-ranked Tennessee Vols.
9: Tennessee lines up. Shotgun snap. Back. Brandon scrambles to the right side. Looks. Heaves it. Downfield to the end zone. And it is tipped away. Game is over. Jelani McDonald knocks the ball out of the back of the end zone. The Longhorns survive. Texas wins the game. Final score. Texas 20. Tennessee 17.
8: That's Craig Way from Learfield on the call. Longhorns head coach Steve Sarkisian on improving to 4-0.
10: You know, we're 4-0. We're 1-0 in conference play. We got a lot of football left to play. We got to bye, and then we got to go 8 straight weeks, you know. So I think a couple things, there's going to be things that we come back as a staff that we know we want to get better at and improve upon. I do think we need to get healthy. You know, we were a little banged up coming out of the game, you know, and I think they were banged up too. I think that 8 guys get carted off. So I'm not sure who wrote the article today and what coach said we weren't a physical football team may want to write another article.
8: All right, so Texas wins. Let's start rolling through a lot of other great games that happened on Saturday. We have a top 15 upset to tell you about. 13th-ranked Penn State hosting unranked Wisconsin. Nittany Lions mount a 17-0 lead, but Wisconsin starts battling back.
11: On second down, he runs to the left. Schweideman blocks in front at the 5, and he carries a defender into the end zone. The Wisconsin Badgers, with a crowd-silencing touchdown, are on the board here in Happy Valley. 1:18 to go, second quarter, and it's Penn State 17 and Wisconsin 6. Jeremiah Cooper met Joseph at the goal line, but his arrival was a second too late.
8: The call on ESPN Radio.

0: big hug from A.J. Hinch, his skipper. Truly an incredible career for Justin Verlander. Crowd on its feet here at Comerica Park. Justin Verlander will leave the mound for the final time in his Hall of Fame career. What a scene this is at Comerica Park.
1: They go on 97.1, the ticket. Amazing stuff. Tigers win, by the way, 4-3. All right, let's get to the battle in the AL Central. White Sox began the day a game back of the Tigers. White Sox hosting the Rockies in the ninth. Colorado already holding a 6-3 advantage. Hunter Goodman with two runners on.
2: Will swing and drive it to left, to the warning track, to the wall, leaping in. Tanachi can't get it. Touch him all time. The capper, number 41, with two aboard. Hunter Goodman makes it 9-3 Rockies.
1: They call an 850 KOA. Sox lose 9-6. So with the White Sox loss, if the Guardians take care of business against the Royals, a division and a first round bye is all theirs. In Kansas City we go. Guardians up 6-3 in the seventh with more to add.
3: Rocchio swings and hits it high in the air, deep to left field, down towards the corner, going back is Collins. He looks up and it's gone. Number 14 on the year for Brian Rocchio, as he puts it just inside the foul pole down the left field line, and it's 7-3 Cleveland in the seventh.
1: The call on ESPN Radio, and Rocchio kept adding in the ninth.
3: Rocchio launches one deep to right, Caglione back, and it's out of here. Brian Rocchio homers from both sides of the plate, and it's 9-5 Cleveland in the ninth.
1: It's Cleveland's seventh division crown in the past 11 seasons with that win. Again, they win 9-5, their third in a row. But the White Sox, they are officially in as a wild card team as well. Again, the Guardians are your champions of the AL Central. Up next, a health scare for the Oregon Ducks. We'll cover it. That's coming up on ESPN Radio.
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0: Back to school season means backpacks, schedules, and busy mornings. But there's one thing a lot of families forget to plan for. What happens when the school germ starts spreading and someone gets sick? Joining us now is Dr. Peter McCullough with some smart ways to be prepared before the school year begins. So, Doctor, back to school is exciting, but it also seems to be the time of year that families start getting sick again. Why does this season hit so many households?
1: Because people miss an opportunity, and that is to use nasal sprays and throat sprays twice a day preventively. These have been shown to reduce the common cold, flu, RSV, and other viral infections, but it has to be done twice a day on a regular basis.
0: What are some of the most common health issues that families run into once the school season does start?
1: The kids are back in school, they're coughing, they're sneezing, and they clearly spread viruses and other illnesses. And so it's important to be ready at home with a medical emergency kit so as parents, you can handle issues that come up with the children and avoid going to the urgent care.
0: So is that what you recommend parents do now so that they're not scrambling later? 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
1: For sure. After routine preventive measures are taken, the last thing we want to do is have a child get so sick that they need to go into the urgent care or emergency room for IV antibiotics. We can use oral antivirals and antibiotics at home under the guidance of doctors through the guidebook and on telemedicine.
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3: In baseball, the Cleveland Guardians secure the AL Central for a third consecutive year. In college football, Oregon quarterback Dante Moore was carted off the field and taken off by ambulance after a late hit in a game against USC. Ducks prevail 41-27. We'll have more on Dante Moore in just a moment. Big bounce back from number 10 LSU as they stomp number 23 Texas A&M 35-6. And the best team in the country survives 14th-ranked Tennessee Vols.
4: Tennessee lines up. Shotgun snap. Back. Brandon scrambles to the right side. Looks. Heaves it. Downfield. To the end zone. And it is tipped away. Game is over. Jelani McDonald knocks the ball out of the back of the end zone. The Longhorns survive. Texas wins the game. Final score. Texas 20. Tennessee 17.
3: That's Greg Way from Learfield on the call. Longhorns head coach Steve Sarkisian on improving to 4-0.
5: You know, we're 4-0. We're 1-0 in conference play. We got a lot of football left to play. We got to bye, and then we got to go 8 straight weeks, you know. So I think a couple things, there's going to be things that we come back as a staff that we know we want to get better at and improve upon. I do think we need to get healthy. You know, we were a little banged up coming out of the game, you know, and I think they were banged up too. I think they had 8 guys get carted off. So I'm not sure who wrote the article today and what coach said we weren't a physical football team. May want to write another article.
3: All right, so Texas wins. Let's start rolling through a lot of other great games that happened on Saturday. We have a top 15 upset to tell you about. 13th-ranked Penn State hosting unranked Wisconsin. Nittany Lions mount a 17-0 lead, but Wisconsin starts battling back.
6: On second down, he runs to the left. Swideman blocks in front at the 5, and he carries a defender into the end zone. The Wisconsin Badgers, with a crowd-silencing touchdown, are on the Valley. 1:18 to go, second quarter, and it's Penn State 17 and Wisconsin 6. Jeremiah Cooper met Joseph at the goal line, but his arrival was a second too late.
3: The call on ESPN Radio, we move to the fourth quarter now. Can the Badgers take the lead?
6: Clock continues to run. 1:25. Joseph gets the snap. 4 receivers out on routes. Looks to the near side. Throws over the middle. It's Harris wide open.

0: You hold on. Badgers first win in Happy Valley since 2003. Wisconsin scores twice in the last 4 minutes to beat Penn State 24-20. Jacob Harris, who had the game-winning touchdown reception, joined ESPN Radio's Mike Peasley.
1: Jacob Harris, you get the game-winning touchdown. What are the emotions you're feeling right now?
2: Man, at that point, that's the least I could do for my guys. I gotta stay disciplined. I'm out there false starting, jumping off sides and stuff. That's the least I could do. I'm just glad that we could come out of here with a win.
1: Walk us through that play. How did you get so wide open?
2: Well, he came. We ran a little switch release vertical. He came to try to reroute me. I threw him by. I guess he went flying, fell, and I was able to get it off the ground, stiff arm the last guy, and take it to the crib from there.
1: When you're running into the end zone, what are you thinking?
2: Thank God. Man, the worst thing I could ever do is let my guys down. And so I was just glad that I was able to make it up for them.
1: Colton Joseph throws 3 interceptions, yet still has the moxie to come down and get you the game-winning touchdown. What does that say about your quarterback?
2: I mean, that's what we do, man. Like, we stay composed under pressure. That's what we've drilled the whole time since we've been here. We stay composed, we stay together, and we stay encouraging each other, and that's the result you get.
1: After a couple of tough years with Wisconsin, with the Badgers struggling record-wise, what can a win do like this for the program moving forward?
2: Let everybody know, man, the Badgers is back, man. Like, we're here to play. And we're not just going to lay down. Like, we're here to win, bro. Like, that's what it is. The Badgers are back, and we're not laying down for nobody.
1: Congratulations.
2: Appreciate you.
0: For more on an exceptional game, we send it back to our crew who had the call, Mike Cousins and Max Starks.
3: Thank you, Judson. An absolute stunner in State College, Pennsylvania. Number 13, Penn State goes down 24-20 against the Wisconsin Badgers. Wisconsin needed a big win. Luke Fickell, last two seasons, did not end up with a winning record. Now in year 4 as the head coach, they are 3-1. Penn State falls to 3-1. They get their first win at Beaver Stadium since 2003, Max Starks, and their first road win, period, in almost 2 years. They look like they were out of it all game, and a late 72-yard touchdown proves the difference for Wisconsin.
4: Yeah, Wisconsin never gave up. And their defense just kept chopping wood. They kept playing hard and really stymieing the Penn State offense. They never really got into a rhythm. You're talking about the success that they had and how they got to 20 points. Short field, pick 6. Other than that, it was tough sledding. Had 2 field goals in there to get them to 20, but you didn't see Rocco Beck feel comfortable the entire day. And Colton Joseph was super aggressive. Then there was a lull. He was throwing interceptions. But when it came to big-time moments, he was able to ID his big guys. He found Tyrell Henry. He found Jacob Harris. He found Darion Dupree. And those guys elevated them in the last 2 drives, and they just kept playing. And once again, you see the result. They absolutely shocked everybody in attendance at Happy Valley.
3: In the last 3 minutes and 31 seconds, Wisconsin scored 2 touchdowns. It went from a 20-10 game to a 24-20 final. The fourth quarter alone, Wisconsin put up 208 yards of total offense, and Penn State just 52, including some head-scratching drives, some head-scratching play calling from Penn State, where they had the ball with the lead, chose to throw it instead of run it, and that time that they could have wound off the clock might have made a difference. We'll never know.
4: We'll never know, and the timeout management was one of those things that was very precarious, especially when you're under 2 minutes, and they tried some different things. They tried the hook and ladder. Luckily, they got a penalty, and that moved them 15 additional yards, but they didn't take the timeout there and let some time tick off the clock to where you had the last second, last play, desperation Hail Mary, and it just didn't happen. And I have to say, you have to give kudos. This Wisconsin Badger defense played absolutely man ball at the end.
3: They were tremendous against Rocco Beck and the Penn State offense. Wisconsin's first win over Penn State since 2011, when they won the Big Ten championship, went to the Rose Bowl with a certain gentleman named Russell Wilson at quarterback. I don't know if this team is going to be that good, but they're going to feel like it for the next 24 hours after getting a 24-20 upset win over number 13 Penn State here in Happy Valley. For Max Starks, I'm Mike Cousins, right here on the exclusive home of the College Football Playoff, ESPN Radio and the ESPN app. Now let's go back to Judson Richards in the studio.
0: Mike, Max, well done. Thank you. All right, how about this? Number 2 in the country, Georgia Bulldogs hosting unranked Oklahoma. Bulldogs ran away with this one by the second quarter, including taking advantage of 3 costly first half OU turnovers.
5: Hi. 5-5 formation for the Sooners. Seven-man front for Georgia. Mateer gonna fake and roll left. Being chased. He dropped the ball. It comes out of his hands. Georgia's got it on the run. It's Chris Cole at the 50, the 45, the 40. Chris Cole 30, 25, 20, 15, 10, 5. Touchdown, Georgia.
6: Who saw that coming? Nobody. How about them dogs, baby?
0: 85 yards of fumble return for a TD. The call on the Georgia Bulldog Sports Network. Georgia dominates 41-13 to remain perfect at 4-0. Seventh-ranked Ohio State Buckeyes hosting unranked Illinois. And in this one, there would be a passing trend.
7: Carson Hinsman snaps it to Julian Sand. He throws quickly. Left corner to the end zone. Smith got it for a score. Jeremiah Smith hauls it in on a 7-yard touchdown pass as he outfought defensive back Juice Clark for the football. That one deep down the right side. Jeremiah Smith, he gathers it in at the 25 of Illinois. Wiggles his way by a defender to the 10. Goes wide to the left again. And into the end zone goes Jeremiah Smith. A 72-yard scoring pass through the air. And able to get into the end zone untouched to put Ohio State up by two scores. 13-0. And with a snap. Looking, throws quickly, right corner of the end zone, Jeremiah Smith in the air, grabs it for a score as Jeremiah Smith outfought the defender who was trying to get up there to grab the football, but it ends up in the hands of Jeremiah Smith, a trio of touchdown passes, Sand to Smith and Ohio State, Sand out of the shotgun, he's going to throw this one with pressure coming, fires deep down the right side in the end zone, Smith got it for six, Jeremiah Smith, 26-yard TD pass through the air from Julian Sand, the fourth time those two have connected for a touchdown pass through the air, and that will increase Ohio State's lead to 34-13.
0: What a montage edit by our team. That was Paul Keels from Learfield on the call. Jeremiah Smith, you may have got the point. Tied an Ohio State record, 4 touchdown catches, also had career highs, 12 receptions, 217 yards, 7th-ranked Buckeyes beat Illinois 42-19. All right, let's get to this. Top 20 matchup now, number 12 USC hosting 20th-ranked Oregon Ducks. We go to the second quarter. Ducks trailing 7-3. Scary moment here.
8: Two receivers to the right. That's Moore and Stewart. Hampton alone to the left. Hill beside Dante. Back to throw. Steps up. Could run and will run all the way inside the 15. Hooks down. Whoa. That's got to be a couple of
9: flags.
8: It
9: will be.
8: It is. Dante Moore is down on the field and he is not moving. He got hit hard.
9: That is a quick way to get your rear end.
8: And now more
9: ejected.
8: Flags. More flags. The Oregon's team is out on the field.
9: Well, and he's celebrating. The USC player is celebrating out there.
8: Well, there are flags everywhere, and
9: Desmond Stevens, number 8, is the one who came in and delivered the hit and then got up and celebrated all over on the field.
0: Yeah, that was a scary, scary moment. Moore was carted off, also taken to a hospital. Reportedly does have movement in all of his extremities. So the game resumed. Backup quarterback Dylan Raiola, you may recognize that name from his time with Nebraska. He came in the fourth quarter, game tied at 27. He makes this throw.
10: It's a big third down.
9: Oregon's 50% on their third down conversions tonight. 5 for 10. This one a little bit longer.
8: Isaiah Hampton out to the right, alone. Two receivers are left. Davison in the backfield. Four-man rush. Back to throw. Pump fake. One to go Gump. He's got him in the end zone. Touchdown, Oregon. Jumping for the ball. DeCorian Moore with a grab.
0: 29-yard touchdown reception. Raiola goes 19 for 25 for 289 yards coming in that scenario. 2 touchdowns, no INTs, and Oregon wins 41-27. Oregon head coach Dan Lanning on the Dante Moore hit.
11: You know, I didn't see any of that. And if that's the way somebody else was operating, it's really disappointing. In that moment, for me, I challenged myself to focus on the moment and the things that I can control. Their team has absolutely nothing to do with what I have to do and what we have to do. So we try to have singular focus. Our guys respect the game. I don't think you'd ever see that from our players. I don't think you'd ever see that from our coaches. Again, I don't think that's necessarily an indictment on Coach Riley, because I can't speak to what I didn't see. And I know he was quick to, you know, voice his concern, you know, for our players, so I appreciate that from him. But it's a disgusting play. You know, you don't want to see it happen. It's disappointing that it happened. I'm praying that our players healthy, and I'm praying that their player can learn from that situation, because that's not a moment you want to be a part of.
0: All right, let's hear from USC head coach Lincoln Riley on the Dante Moore injury and the takeaways of the game.
12: First, I want to say hope Dante's okay. Never want to see that with any opponent. No matter how competitive the game is, these are all people at the end of the day on both sides. So wish him a speedy recovery. Heavyweight battle out there, kind of like we anticipated that it would be. It's a hell of a game. Came down to a couple plays, like these two like games against with two really good teams typically come down to. And we made a few too many errors there in the end, especially when we got momentum, there in the fourth quarter, and then gave them some more opportunities, and they did a good job capitalizing on them. It's a disappointed locker room. Guys fought their hearts out, but obviously we've got to take this the right way, and that's going to be important for our locker room. We have a damn good football team in there. I know we do. Our locker room believes that. And we've got to take advantage of some of these opportunities, this opportunity to learn and grow. This is a lot of times how you get measured, especially in modern-day college football.
0: All right, that was USC's Lincoln Riley as Oregon takes care of business, beats USC 41-27. Unranked Wake Forest facing number 16 Louisville. Demon Deacons on the road, holding a 30-27 lead with 22 seconds left to play. Cardinals attempting a 57-yard field goal to try to win it.
13: Be a 57-yarder. We'll see. 57-58 from the left hash mark. To tie it. Snap. Spot. Kick is blocked. Wake Forest blocks the kick and scooped up the 50-yard line. Blocked with 15 seconds to go. And Wake Forest will snap it once and upset Louisville here in Louisville, Kentucky.
0: That's Dan Cotton from Learfield. Despite being a two-score underdog, the Demon Deacons went toe-to-toe with the Cardinals to upset a ranked foe on the road for the second straight year. Wake Forest wins 30-27. Coming up next, we have a WNBA preview for a couple of playoff matchups as the first round about to get started. Also, we'll have our top sound. That's next. 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
1: Today's guest, I have talked to for many, many years. But this time is a little bit different, a little bit more sensitive, for me personally and for many of us in the listening audience. Julie Sharp joins me, president and CEO of ALS United. And it's the Midwest, chapter of ALS United, and they're covering Illinois, Indiana, and Missouri. And of course, ALS, you guys might know it as Lou Gehrig's disease. And many, many years ago, Julie and I discussed when they were doing Lou Gehrig Day at across Major League Baseball. And so this has been something that's always been on my radar. I was not aware at that point that this would be something that would affect somebody who I knew personally and came to my wedding, who I worked with. And that was, of course, Steve McMichael. I say, of course, because it made sense to me. You guys didn't know he came to my wedding, but we lost Steve on April 23rd, a year and a half ago now. And he fought so valiantly. No, I didn't expect for him to live as long as he did once he had been diagnosed. But he saw himself into the Hall of Fame. And actually, I have in my closet a t-shirt that says Steve McMichael is a Hall of Famer. I wear it all the time. And it brings me tremendous joy to know that he knew he had done that and had accomplished that. But what brought me greater joy is how he fought this horrible disease and the awareness he brought to it. But more importantly, in the broader scope for the rest of those fighting ALS is the fact that we have people like Julie Sharp, and organizations such as ALS United who are continuing this fight. And joining me again is Julie. So Julie, thank you so much for your time and thank you so much for being here.
0: Thank you, Hannah. It's a pleasure. And it is always, we love to embrace the opportunity to generate awareness and help others understand what living with ALS is like, as well as the progress that we're making in terms of research through advocacy. And as we like to say, we are a national organization, member partners serving locally. We, you've got to provide care while we're on the way to a cure. And that is, we are hyper-focused, if you will, on walking alongside of the families that we are serving, who are living with ALS.
1: I've long admired what you and your team and the organization has been able to do and provide for the families and in contributing to research. But let's start at the beginning for those who I feel like everybody knows Lou Gehrig, and now we're getting to a point where I'm like, maybe they don't. These younger generations aren't as aware of who he was and what he meant, and also what he meant for this disease to bring awareness to it. It's not like he was the first person diagnosed. But let's kind of broad stroke, what is ALS?
0: So ALS is a degenerative neuromuscular disease where over time an individual loses the ability to walk, talk, swallow, eventually breathe, because over time the neurons between what's happening in the brain and the muscles degenerate. They stop working. So basically, your mind remains intact while your body is shutting down.
1: That's okay. So the first thing I was going to say is that's so painful, but I meant that mentally and emotionally, not necessarily physically. Is it physically painful?
0: There is some physical pain that it goes along with the disease, but it's more, as you said, the emotional as well as the physical. We focus on living well with ALS rather than dying from. We all know what the outcome is, but there's sure. So many opportunities for early interventions if you're diagnosed. And that's one of the things that we're working on is getting to a diagnosis faster, that can be taken to help an individual's quality of life be even better while they're living and doing. And I have some incredible stories of individuals who are living well with ALS. And just this past weekend was the Chicago River Swim. Mm-hmm. And I'm in 100 years last year. Was the inaugural swim this past weekend, which the swim didn't actually happen because we all know weather can be a factor.
1: Weather was terrible. Yes.
0: But the great story behind this was the individual who was the top swimmer last year said he wanted to up his game even more so this year and wanted to pull an individual behind him in a kayak while he did his 2-mile swim. And wow. I said, have I got a guy? His name is Jeff Burkle, and Jeff has been living with the ALS now for the last several years, and he's an adventurer, and he's an athlete, and his sons have been pushing him in several of the marathons, Boston, Chicago. He did the Rome Relay this past year, and he's just a testament as an individual. You were talking about valiantly, courage, and embracing life and adventure and making incredible memories. So it ties back to sports. It ties back to living well and embracing life. So
1: there is a quote, and I don't believe it was, I have to look it up, but I think actually it's now an organization in its own right, but it was someone who found out they were diagnosed with something and they knew they wouldn't live long. So they decided to live wide. And I've seen that across so many people fighting whatever illness it might be. But this one in particular, what a great example of that. Like, I'm going to jam.
0: That is one example of many. There's a multitude, as you said, out there that, you know, when they talk about where all they've been and what they're doing and how they're living, you know, it's an encouragement, I hope, to others. Really continue to find joy. And having been in my role now and in the ALS community for the last 20 years, I have met so many folks. And, you know, Steve McMichael was one of them who fought a valiant fight, who had tremendous courage, and is a testament to what you can do and the impact that you can have.
1: Yes, he touched so many, and I think brought a lot of awareness to the fact that it could be anybody.
0: Absolutely.
1: Anybody.
0: Absolutely.
1: You know, great. The same with Lou Gehrig, right? Top of his game, peak athlete, the Iron Man. He was called that for a reason and was still taken down by this disease. You mentioned earlier diagnosis, seeking more readily available diagnosis or getting to a diagnosis faster. What is the process for diagnoses?
0: Well, currently, it's still a teasing out process that where they go through a multitude of tests. Some folks may have been living with the disease for a couple of years before it's actually identified and diagnosed. Typically, your lifespan is 2 to 5 years, but by the time someone's diagnosed, the actual average is 15 months. And so that's why it's really crucial to help identify earlier. So those interventions that I was talking about, while there's not a cure, there are things that can be done earlier to help with the progression of the disease.
1: Is it potentially slow it in any manner?
0: Well, one of the things that we are looking at is a drug called tofersen, Qalsy. And that is one of the things where they are seeing some progress in slowing down the disease. And that's mostly for familial cases, genetic. However, you never know where that's going to take it for everyone, for the sporadic side. One of the reasons that we're here having this conversation today is talking about the research aspect and the investments that ALS United member partners have been making over the last couple of years, in addition to the last 40 years. But what's really exciting is through our partnership and our member ALS network, there has been some real advancements made with our innovation grant program that we are funding. Mm-hmm. And currently there is I'd like to highlight one of the studies that we have invested in, and it's in partnership also with ALS United Greater New York. And it is by a machine learning enabler, nanosensor array for ALS diagnosis and biomarker discovery. I know that's a mouthful, but and that's taking place at Memorial Sloan Kettering Cancer Center and the Cancer Medicine Laboratory, with the goal of developing a minimally invasive blood and spinal fluid test that uses tiny carbon nanotube sensors and AI to identify ALS, predict disease progression, and measure treatment response. So, you know, therefore, we're on the forefront of using some technology, some potential tests that can be done to help us get to a diagnosis faster.
1: And is that, you mentioned earlier that it was for the genetic cases, the familial, which I believe, according to my research, is approximately 10% of all cases, or was this across the board?
0: This is everyone. This,
1: wow.
0: This is not tied to the genetic
1: okay.
0: component. And that's just one example of many, many types of research that we're investing in. There's another one that we're looking at right now that's from Harvard, Dr. Mark Westcoff. Ongoing risk assessment, investigating military service as an ALS risk factor to understand why military service is linked to a higher risk of ALS by using detailed VA and Department of Defense records. It could reveal causes of ALS and inform strategies to protect both military and civilian populations. And I'm just highlighting a couple of the exciting things I think that are out there. It's a very exciting time, I believe, for ALS research. I feel in the last 10 years, the community of researchers have become a lot more, I want to say, collaborative. I think that there's a lot more excitement. Mm-hmm. And we just hosted our United to Discover research dinner on Wednesday evening here in the Chicago area, where a community of 40 plus researchers came together and clinicians to hear from Dr. Timothy Miller, who is at Washington University in St. Louis. And he's also one of the funded partners, and he's been working on probing human motor neuron vulnerability using spatial transcriptomics to uncover gene expression patterns that allow certain motor neurons to resist ALS, revealing potential new targets for therapies that protect vulnerable motor neurons. I mean,
1: This is, I love being able to come back to guests who I've talked to 5 years ago, 10 years ago. You and I have talked for many, many years, but kind of with big gaps. But for me, it's so exciting because you guys have been doing the work and the researchers have been doing the work. But then to get this big reveal of we're so close, we're so much closer than we were, but we're still so close to figuring out why, figuring out how to prevent it, maybe fixing it, helping. These are huge leaps that every person who is diagnosed has contributed to, but also, you know, hoped and prayed for all these years. And
0: this is just the few things that I've talked about. There's a plethora of research.
1: In the first 15 minutes, we've talked about incredible stories, great research, such hopeful things. As someone who is just learning about this illness or doesn't, it's one of those things where you've always heard about ALS, but you don't necessarily know. One of the questions I would think people are asking themselves is, how do people get it? Not necessarily, you don't catch it. Right? You have it. We're still not there, right? This is still not something, it just happens.
0: It just
1: unless
0: happens.
1: You're part of that 10%.
0: And it presents differently. You know, some folks have a form bulbar, which just starts more aggressively in perhaps your swallowing or your speech or your breathing. And it starts in the upper region. It attacks your lung function faster. So it's a more aggressive form. And then you have what's called lymphatic, which marches through your limbs. It may start with a foot drag, or it might start with you dropping something. And again, it presents differently. It's been proven that if you can get to an ALS multidisciplinary clinic for a diagnosis, and you know, the way you can learn about those is you can go to ALSUnited.org. Or you can come to ALS United Illinois, ALS United Indiana, ALS United Missouri, in my case. But ALSUnited.org would, you know, share all the clinics. There's a clinic research tool that you can put in where you are. And my hope is that through awareness, folks understand how important it is to get to an ALS multidisciplinary clinic to get diagnosed, if possible, faster.
1: As soon as possible.
0: As soon as possible.
1: My guest today is Julie Sharp. She's president and CEO of ALS United, and that is, she's the Midwest partner, the Midwest chapter, covering Illinois, Indiana, and Missouri. We, of course, are talking about ALS in general, the greater picture, not just in America, because this is not an American disease. This is something that affects people globally and has for many, many years. Global research, of course, continues, but what you guys are contributing to is incredible. I'm Hannah Stanley, by the way. This is Beyond Sports, and I'm thrilled to have you joining us today, as I am every time you're able to be with us. So when people are diagnosed, how do we have an average of how long that takes? You said it's one of those things where you kind of fight to get.
0: I mean, sometimes it's 2 years, up to 2 years. If you're going, depending upon how it presents and which physician right. you may go to. And again, you can't jump to, oh, I think I may have ALS, but the sooner you can get to
1: eliminate other things.
0: Eliminating other things and teasing out other things. I have to, when you said, worldwide, you're absolutely correct. And, it's internationally referred to as ALS-MND, more so.
1: Which is, what does that mean?
0: Motor neuron disease.
1: Ah, okay.
0: And this is just another highlight. It's a way of raising awareness. There's a gentleman right now that kicked off here at Navy Pier from Barcelona who is running Route 66.
1: Wow.
0: Raise
1: All
0: awareness.
1: The way to California. ALS.
0: Yes, yes. So,
1: and is that... Does he have a familial connection?
0: Have familial, but he had a dear friend from Barcelona. And so he, of course, this year is the 100-year celebration of Route 66. And he thought, what can I do? How can I generate awareness? How can I help with funding? And so this incredible gentleman decided to run Route 66, and he kicked it off here at Navy Pier. And he's going to be finishing in Santa Monica at the Santa Monica Pier. And they're looking at probably in January. Again, you can follow him along. If you go to our website, there's a click
1: a link. Yeah.
0: A link that you can.
1: Wow. I know somebody, there's a TV personality in Chicago who drove it, and it took him several weeks. They were filming content.
0: So imagine running, I think it's the equivalent of 95 marathons. And just because, we're talking about sports and your outreach that you have. I'm like, I think it's really incredible to highlight some of the individuals that are using their athletic prowess to be able to generate awareness to help us with funding for both the patient care, individual care, and research. So
1: you mentioned the website. Please give that out again.
0: So ALSUnited.org.
1: Wonderful. And then, of course, I'm a big fan of looking things up. So you can Google or put it into Copilot or whatever you want to use to find a chapter near you if you are not located in Illinois, Indiana, or Missouri. Although I have found good luck when I go to one of the chapters and go, hey, where am I supposed to be? And they direct you to the right
0: people. Sure. Yeah. And I was going to say the beautiful thing about ALSUnited.org, it lists out the 15 member partners and it shows you where they are. And again, you can put in your zip code and it'll help you. We try to make it as easy as possible. And, there is a lot of educational resources that are provided by our members. And we have webinars that we provide for all aspects of the disease, because we do focus on living well, as I had mentioned, and the programs and services that we have for families are essential. And, that's from resource and support groups to the ALS multidisciplinary clinics that we fund, as well as having staff members integrated as part of the team. They're the liaison between the medical team and the family. They help with care plans for the journey. Most members have equipment lending programs where we're able to provide mobility as well as augmentative speech opportunity, help assistance. The list goes on and on. I was going to say we have youth programs, because, children and grandchildren are also, they're a part of the disease, and so many of them step forward and become caregivers, and what does that look like from the perspective of a young adult, and what resources they need? I really feel like we cover all aspects of disease progression, as well as educational resources for the individual. But, behind every individual is at least one caregiver. And, individuals that step into the caregiving role, they're like, okay, now
1: this is
0: what?
1: Not a role they auditioned or trained for.
0: No.
1: Or yeah, this
0: exactly,
1: is
0: exactly, Hannah. This is, and we have them, a caregiver like boot camp program that can be, you can take as needed. There's different, it's broken out into different aspects of what the caregiving role is. So I really think, and we're constantly looking for opportunities to, what else, what are the gaps are out there? How else can we step in and help?
1: I want to circle back. You mentioned it so quickly. And it has been something that I have thought about for years since I learned you did this. It is equipment rental. There is a lot of medical equipment, but needs for additional things. We want these patients to be comfortable and to stay in their home for as long as possible, if they're able to, for as long as possible. But having things like even something as simple as a hospital bed, or, ways to retrofit, your front step or your bathroom to make this viable. But it's not, sadly, it's not something that they're going to need necessarily for a while, for a long time. So being able to lend this and borrow and rent these things makes so much sense to me. And it eliminates a huge financial burden for so many.
0: It does. In all the services that are provided by ALS United, there is no fee to the family. There, it's the resources and the financial funding from supporters allow us to, there's no burden on the family.
1: It's a lending library for things that would cost them tens of thousands of dollars.
0: And also, if it's beyond our capability of being able to provide, we have already vetted partners who understand ALS and understand the needs, and are wonderful partners, let's say, where families don't have to go search for those resources. Really, really finding that partner with the disease progression and the care service coordinator who becomes intimately involved with the family, can anticipate the needs. We have assessments that we can do, both for, physical, like you were talking about, the property, as well as what their potential equipment needs may be. We really are that partner that you can turn to, which allows you just to love on your folks and be walking alongside of them without the additional burden of trying to source and figure out.
1: To know that ALS United and other organizations, of course, in their own respective areas, but that you guys have already vetted so many of these items, and it can just be one less thing. And they have a partner in this to help them with their, through this journey. This is not a one and done. This is a, oh shoot, we didn't want this, but now we have to march forward.
0: Absolutely. Absolutely.
1: All right. Again,
0: trust, that we're going to guide them.
1: Yes. Yes. And know that you are not alone. Julie Sharp, president and CEO of ALS United Midwest. If you're listening, and this is something that affects you in Illinois, Indiana, or Missouri, you are welcome to contact them. You're welcome to contact them anyway, but it's ALS United. The website? So I give it correctly.
0: ALSUnited.org.
1: Perfect. I was so close. So this is, you can find your local chapter no matter where you were listening. She mentioned earlier that Memorial Sloan Kettering was doing incredible research that is very, very hopeful for bringing about, well, treatment, we will say. We'll say therapies, treatments.
0: Okay. Hopefully, ultimately, a cause and a cure. And I will say, you know, one blessing that we have in Chicago and in Illinois is, you know, University of Chicago is doing research. University of Illinois, Rush, you've got Advocate, you've got Endeavor System, you've got Northwestern, you've got INI, which is Illinois Neurological Institute in Peoria. I mean, there's so much just happening in Illinois.
1: For research.
0: And that's just a microcosm of what's happening across the United States and so many of these places.
1: That's within a 2-hour radius. Yeah. You just need a few of those.
0: We had 40 folks in the room the other night, you know, and just feeding off of each other and the collaboration and the thought-provoking presentation Dr. Miller gave and Dr. Jeff Loeb at UIC. It was just Dr. Sony from Rush and Grace at University of Chicago. I mean, it's just
1: a lot of it's over my head,
0: but a lot of it is just promising. And
1: but that's the thing. Hopeful is never over someone's head. No. And we are so this time, and it is not just ALS, but that's what we're talking about today. But what I keep hearing over and over and over again is how hopeful and how close we are with so many. And yes, AI is helping, but it's been decades of research and hypotheses and experimentation and testing. It's just really an incredible time. I'm Hannah Stanley. This is Beyond Sports. She is Julie Sharp with ALS United Midwest. And we have been talking today about ALS, yes, also known as Lou Gehrig's disease. Although maybe sadly a little bit less and less these days as these new kids, these whippersnappers come up and don't know their baseball history quite as much. But it has been really, I'm so encouraged by what we've been discussing today and I see it in your face. You can't see Julie, but I can see Julie. But I do see it in that you've always been positive about where the world was headed in terms of research and development in combating this disease on a couple of different fronts. Prevention, proper diagnosis, quicker diagnosis, and then treatments and therapies. This is just very encouraging.
0: Well, thank you. You said it well. I am encouraged. I feel like we're on the precipice of something, of a true breakthrough.
1: Yes, yes. And it's one day somebody goes, ha, and that day could be today. So all of you, if you are affected by this, you know what? You've got a partner in ALS United, and I encourage you to go to alsunited.org, as Julie has mentioned. Julie Sharp, CEO, President and CEO of ALS United Midwest. I am Hannah Stanley. We will talk about ALS again soon, and hopefully it's soon because there's reason to be talking about it again soon.
0: And, you know, Hannah, our tenet and our vision is that together we end ALS.
1: Thank you so much for your time, Julie, and thanks to everybody. Hannah Stanley, and I will talk to you next week.

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1: Hello and welcome into Hire, the Good Karma Sports Recruitment Show, where we introduce you to the people, the opportunities, and the culture which makes Good Karma Sports a special place to build your career. I am your host of Hire, Kyle Walls, and today we have two great conversations for you as I will be joined by Casey Korth, Digital Strategy and Operations Manager for Good Karma Sports. Casey is joining us here today to discuss a really exciting and cool opportunity. Partnership coordinator role he is hiring for at ESPN West Palm. I cannot wait to learn more about that role and overall the journey of Casey Korth through Good Karma Sports. Casey's such a cool dude and a great manager, and I know he'll have a wealth of knowledge to share today on Hired. But then also, I'll be joined by a teammate who's a little bit south of me in Chicago, Obita Brown, Partnership Success Manager at ESPN Chicago. We will ask Obita the big eight questions about growth, culture, and teamwork in her journey through Good Karma Sports. That's all coming up next right here on Hire, the Good Karma Sports Recruitment Show.
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1: Hello and welcome back into Hired, a Good Karma Sports Recruitment Show. I am your host of Hired, Kyle Wallace, and I am so excited to be joined by our next guest, Casey Korth. Casey is a digital strategy and operations manager for Good Karma. And what I love about this next conversation is that I have personally been able to see the growth of Casey Korth, seeing him move around from different places when it comes to Good Karma. And so I'm so excited for him to be joining us here today on Hire as he will be talking about an exciting opportunity they are hiring for, which is a partnership coordinator role at ESPN West Palm. Casey, how you doing today, my friend?
2: I'm doing good, Kyle. Thanks for having me.
1: Absolutely. Absolutely. Let's jump right into it. Casey, man, I first want to just start with, what is your role here at Good Karma Sports?
2: Yeah, so I'm a digital strategy and operations manager for the ESPN digital team. So the ESPN digital team oversees many markets across the company and across the country, Atlanta, Charlotte, LA, Chicago, New York, you name it. And I'm operations manager, so I'm kind of overseeing the back end and manage different account managers and partnership coordinators and just making sure all our plans are running smoothly and making sure they all kind of deliver in full and keep partners happy.
1: That is fantastic to hear. Now, Casey, I do want to talk a little bit about your journey because you had a stop here in Milwaukee where we worked very close. We didn't work together, but we worked close in proximity to one another. So it's cool about your journey and seeing where you kind of bopped around to and the growth you've had as well. So can you just talk about your journey through Good Karma?
2: Yeah, so I started out as an intern at ESPN Milwaukee back in 2015, over 10 years ago, which is crazy. And then I started as a partnership development specialist doing a lot of cold calling. And then an opportunity in West Palm opened, actually this role that we're hiring for, partnership coordinator. So I took that role in 2017, really enjoyed it, really enjoyed working with the West Palm team and learning under Stephanie Prince and the MCs that worked there. Really found some success in the role. And then a few years ago, joined the ESPN digital team as an operations manager where I manage the partnership coordinators in West Palm and other account managers. Like I said before, went back to Milwaukee, realized I forgot how much I disliked winter. So then went back to West Palm and bounced around a little bit, but settled down here in Charlotte and excited about what's to come with Good Karma Sports.
1: That is something that is so cool. And I am excited about what is to come with Good Karma Sports as well. And really speaking about that, can you just kind of tease a little bit why now is such an exciting time for those who are listening? You know, why is it such an exciting time for Good Karma?
2: Yeah, I mean, I've talked to a few people, a couple interns recently. And it just keeps growing. And like, you just never know, like over the last, I mean, I've been with the company now for 10 years. And the company has just grown so much, and Craig Carmazan, our CEO, just keeps acquiring new partnerships with, you know, the Atlanta Braves and Nesson and the Bucks and the NBA and and you name it. And we just keep growing and we keep adding assets, and it's exciting. So it's exciting to be in a company that is continues to grow and it continues to, you know, invest in teammates, and we need it. And that's why, you know, we keep hiring, and this ESPN West Palm role is another opportunity to kind of jump into the ship, to the moon here.
1: Thank you so much for sharing all that. Again, we are being joined by Casey Korth, a digital strategy and operations manager here for Good Karma. Casey is here to discuss overall his journey through Good Karma, but also a position he is hiring for. And I want to jump into that. You're hiring for a partnership coordinator role for ESPN West Palm. Can you tell everybody what exactly they will do as a partnership coordinator?
2: Yeah, so as a partnership coordinator at ESPN West Palm, you are, you know, the support for the sales team, and you're kind of a Swiss Army knife. 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They could be local brands, the Boca Bowl down in West Palm. So you're handling the day-to-day execution and kind of making sure all our partnerships are running correctly and smoothly, and just being the best support you can be for the MCs down in West Palm.
1: Casey, thank you so much for sharing that information.

0: Back to school season means backpacks, schedules, and busy mornings. But there's one thing a lot of families forget to plan for. What happens when the school germ starts spreading and someone gets sick? Joining us now is Dr. Peter McCullough with some smart ways to be prepared before the school year begins. So, Doctor, back to school is exciting, but it also seems to be the time of year that families start getting sick again. Why does this season hit so many households?
1: Because people miss an opportunity, and that is to use nasal sprays and throat sprays twice a day preventively. These have been shown to reduce the common cold, flu, RSV, and other viral infections, but it has to be done twice a day on a regular basis.
0: What are some of the most common health issues that families run into once the school season does start?
1: The kids are back in school, they're coughing, they're sneezing, and they clearly spread viruses and other illnesses. And so it's important to be ready at home with a medical emergency kit so as parents, you can handle issues that come up with the children and avoid going to the urgent care.
0: So is that what you recommend parents do now so that they're not scrambling later? 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
1: For sure. After routine preventive measures are taken, the last thing we want to do is have a child get so sick that they need to go into the urgent care or emergency room for IV antibiotics. We can use oral antivirals and antibiotics at home under the guidance of doctors through the guidebook and on telemedicine.
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5: How can someone really stand out from the bunch?
6: I think really knowing your knowledge about Good Karma Sports. I think that's maybe old school of me, but kind of really understanding the history of the company and just a good old-fashioned thank you note and follow-up.
5: Absolutely. Thank you again for sharing that. Now, the job specifically will be at ESPN West Palm, and you spent some time down at ESPN West Palm. Can you just tell everybody what makes ESPN West Palm such a special place to work?
6: The palm trees. No, I'm just kidding. that is a plus, though. It's great leadership. I mean, I've said before, like, Stephanie Prince has been one of my, you know, mentors at Good Karma Sports, one of my favorite managers I've worked under. So when you're working with a good team, that is always a good starting point. And with the partnership coordinator role, you'll develop a lot of skills into whatever role you want to grow into next, whether that's sales or marketing or whatever it may be, because you're working with so many different departments, and you're really growing a foundation of whatever your next role may be, whether that's a manager or into sales or whatever that might be.
5: Talking about a manager role, what makes you love being a manager? Like, what makes you love having a team of folks that work under you and helping grow individuals in their careers?
6: Oh, that's a good question. I mean, I love seeing teammates develop. I love seeing them grow. You know, there's a partnership coordinator down in West Palm who started a few years ago, and just seeing the leaps that he's taken over the last few years, it's satisfying as a coach and a manager to see, you know, teammates grow and develop and improve. And I take pride in that. I do take pride in coaching and training and teaching them the best way to be, you know, a great partnership coordinator, not a good partnership coordinator, but a great partnership coordinator. And that's when you see teammates grow and develop, that's the best part about being a coach, I think.
5: That is what's up. Now, Casey, before we let you go, a couple more. What would you say is the coolest thing about your role overall, or something cool you've been able to experience?
6: Oh, man, I think just the continued, I never know what's going to come next with Good Karma Sports. Like, when I started, it was just radio with Cleveland and Madison and Milwaukee and West Palm. And now we have a whole digital team. Like, 5-6 years ago, we had no digital team, no digital account managers. And now we have, digital team is one of the, you know, bigger teams in the company, and operations team for the NBA, Nesson with the Red Sox and Bruins, and Sportsnet Pittsburgh and the Milwaukee Bucks, which is very exciting. So, like, you just never, like, it's just so exciting to see where Good Karma was when I started and where it is now and where it could be in the future.
5: That is fantastic. Now, last question for you, Casey. Any last advice you would like to share to anyone who is listening and considering applying for the partnership coordinator role at ESPN West Palm?
6: Last advice, I would say, you know, apply, reach out. Squeaky wheel gets the oil.
5: Squeaky wheel gets the oil. I love it. Casey, thank you so much for joining us here today on Hired.
6: Thanks, Kyle.
5: Again, that was Casey Korth, a digital strategy and operations manager for Good Karma. Thank you so much to Casey for joining us here today to talk about the excellent opportunity they are hiring for down at ESPN West Palm for a partnership coordinator. If you have any interest in applying for that role, visit goodkarmasports.com/careers. 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When we come back, got a special guest. We'll go down to Chicago as we will be joined by Ovita Brown. Ovita is a partnership success manager at ESPN Chicago. 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
5: Hello and welcome back into Hired, a Good Karma Sports recruitment show. 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
8: I'm doing great. Thank you for having me.
5: Oh, absolutely. Absolutely. Let's jump right into it. I just want to know, I asked everybody with the first one with these big eight questions, what do you actually do at Good Karma and what would surprise people about your role?
8: Wow. I do quite a lot of interesting things. Probably most would surprise people that I kind of feel like sometimes I'm a firefighter, you know, I'm putting out fires. But most of all, I really enjoy this position. I started as a marketing consultant and just kind of wanted to do something different. So I went into being the partnership success manager. I worked with three of our top marketing consultants here in Chicago. And I basically help keep them organized. You can kind of think of me as a GPS. I help them really kind of work really hard, stay very focused, and also stay out the office.
5: That sounds like a good time and a great role. And what I love to hear is growth. That is one of the consistent things that I hear. We'll talk about it here, but just so many people who are good teammates here at Good Karma Sports and all the different opportunities that we have to grow in so many different roles. As someone who has had roles shift from part-time to full-time, I fully understand that. So I love to hear you being that Swiss Army knife here for Good Karma Sports, specifically down in Chicago. Now, when did you first realize Good Karma was a little different from other companies? Because you weren't originally with Good Karma. You got acquired, were you not?
8: No, I came in right after COVID kind of calmed down. I have spent my career in various different parts of the industry working for different types of companies. I worked for Arbitron, the radio ratings company, for a while. I worked at Urban One. I worked at Reach Media for a while. And so this was different coming into this environment of sports marketing. But I realized probably my first week that it was different because, you know, you were really, this company is really open in terms of sharing ideas and talking, and not, there was no top-down stress. So it was like a breath of fresh air coming here. I mean, really a great atmosphere, lots of energy. Everyone is very helpful. So that's, my first week is when I kind of realized this is a different place to be.
5: It 100% is. And I know that breath of fresh air, just like a lot of energy. You can feel it every single day. That's why every day I wake up and I come into work, whether I'm tired or not, once I get into the office, I absolutely just vibe off the energy that my teammates have here at Good Karma. Now, which Good Karma core value do you live out most in your role and how?
8: Listen, I think I really do a great job of listening to the MCs, the marketing consultants that I support, as well as listening to our partners. That's something I've always done, even before I got here, is just really listening and understanding what the needs are. You know, if someone's giving us an objection or they're expressing a frustration, I kind of sit and listen for cues to find out what's really behind this. You know, where is this coming from? And in a lot of instances, I'm kind of able to diffuse the situation, smooth things over, make everyone around me feel that, you know, wow, she really listened to me. She really helped solve this problem. So I have to say, listen.
5: That is so great. I know listening is so important. It's one of our core values, but it's so important just anywhere where you're at, but especially here at Good Karma Sports. And again, we're being joined by Ovita Brown. She is a partnership success manager here for Good Karma. Now, next, Good Karma talks a lot about growth. And we talked about some of the growth that you've had and some growth that I've had. But can we talk a little bit more about how, go more in depth about how you have grown here, either personally or professionally during your time with Good Karma?
8: Wow. Well, first, let's talk about Good Karma and its growth. When I started, I want to say it was like 250 teammates, and probably like within 6 months from that, it like doubled. And that was just from a perspective of, you know, having worked at different organizations, that was just mind blowing to me. So with that growth, it also led to growth of teammates. You know, so just watching some of our teammates, you know, who may have started at the same time I did, may have started after, and watching their career trajectories has just been amazing, because this company is really a nurturing environment to help people realize, you know, what may not necessarily have been their dreams, but it becomes their dream. Personally, my growth, I think I've learned a lot of patience. I used to be a person that really was not that patient, but, you know, having moved from being a marketing consultant into a more support role, I've learned patience and I've learned how to give people grace. So I really would have to say that was some of the personal growth that I have had here.
5: That is fantastic to hear. That's something that's really good that you've had the time to really just think about that and reflect on that. Now, what kind of teammate thrives here at Good Karma?
8: Somebody who has lots of energy, someone who's innovative, curious, you know, not afraid to go out and like seek things out, maybe seeking out a really large partnership, or just really, and also someone who really works hard. Hard workers get rewarded here.
5: No, absolutely. I always tell people all the time is that one thing is that we definitely want to over deliver, and we definitely want people who work hard, because we play hard, but we also work hard. And those grinders who do show that they're willing to go the extra mile to make sure that a partner has success, go the extra mile to make sure maybe you're assisting a teammate, are those who grow and those who thrive. I know for a fact for me, I started off as an intern back in 2009 as an intern. And I know that they saw that hard work when I was a young intern. And when I came back overall for a part-time role, they knew exactly what to expect from me, and that was just hard work and dedication to the role. So that's something that I can 100% relate to, and I tell everybody who starts working here exactly what you said. Just make sure you work hard and over-deliver, and you would definitely get noticed.
8: Most definitely.
5: Most definitely indeed. Now, Ovita, who helped shape your career here while at Good Karma?
8: Wow. Okay, so many different people. I'm going to start with Kaylee Fisher, because Kaylee discovered me. I don't know if you remember, but the pandemic was a very challenging time in terms of looking for work. And I had been being ghosted by everybody. And I saw this position, and it combined two things that I really loved, radio and sports. And I said, I'm going to apply for it. But they're probably not going to call me back. Less than 24 hours, Kaylee had called back, scheduled my interview, and the rest is history. And then from there, I was hired by David Sharfy, who I now support. And Sharfy has really been a big support for me here at the company, recognizing, you know, my talents, you know, and just really, when he was my manager, just really just kind of utilizing me in like different roles to kind of help. Even though I was a marketing consultant, he still would pull me in on extra things. Keith and Lindsay recognized that, you know, I was looking to do something a little different, and they are the ones that really kind of put their heads together, talked to Kaylee, and came up with having the partnership success manager role here in Chicago. So I would have to say that group, and of course my teammates, too many to name. So I would have to say that group just really has kind of helped shape my career here.
5: That is awesome that you have all so many familiar names that I know who are making an impact as well on so many others. But something you talked about is when you applied here, you applied for sports. Now, I got to ask you, Ovita, are you big into sports? Because I know we have something called Cover 5, and we do it as a company in the past. And I recall you doing a really, really good job at picking the spreads in the NFL. So are you a sports galley?
8: So I'm not as good in it as my teammate Raquel Ness is. I'm more, and I have a very unorthodox way of picking teams. So I've been watching football since I was a little girl. My dad started me with watching on Sundays. That was our thing after church. We're in the car. We're listening to the Bears on the radio growing up in the car. My favorite Bears team is the 85 Bears. They totally made my whole entire senior year happy. So I'm a little bit of a sports nut. But, you know, in terms of being able to pick a spread, no, I think that year I won. I think that was pure luck.
5: Well, I wish I had that luck because I sure did not, and I still don't have luck. So I saw that. I said, okay, look at Ovita being the best in the company when it comes to picking spreads in the NFL. And again, we are being joined by Ovita Brown, who is a partnership success manager here for Good Karma, based out of Chicago with ESPN Chicago. Now, can you talk about what's a moment you're most proud of during your time at Good Karma Sports?
8: I would have to say the day we became the home of the Bears.
5: Okay.
8: Growing up in Chicago, being a Bears fan, and we became the home of the Bears, taking it away from, you know, the station that had been the Bears flagship for years, and we were becoming ESPN Chicago flagship station of the Bears. And driving up to Hallis, pulling in the Hallis Hall, turning down that road. That was a chilling moment for me. That probably was my most proudest part of being a part of Good Karma Sports.
5: That is awesome to be able to have that type of experience. And that's what sports can absolutely do for you. Mm-hmm. Now, lastly here, Ovita, before we let you go, if someone is considering applying for any role here at Good Karma Sports, what would you tell them?
8: So I've actually told a few people who have applied for positions here, definitely apply. This is a great place to be. You know, if you love sports, if you are really astute with marketing, you know, your talents will be recognized here. Where else can you get the opportunity every day to come to work and do something different? It's not every day brings something totally different, and it's never boring here. This place is very welcoming. It's a great place to kind of grow your career. Again, I've seen so many teammates coming in, like, with no background at all, and I'm watching the way they are, like, a few years into their journeys, and it's just really a great and inspiring place to be.
5: That is so cool to hear. Ovita, thank you so much for taking time to join us today on Hired.
8: Thank you.
5: Again, thank you so much to Ovita Brown, Partnership Success Manager at ESPN Chicago, for joining us here today on Hired and talking about her journey through Good Karma Sports and all the growth she has had at Good Karma Sports as well. What a great conversation that was. When we come back, we'll recap today's show. 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Hello and welcome back into Hired, a Good Karma Sports recruitment show. I am your host of Hired, Kyle Wallace. And man, oh man, what another great show we had today. I just again want to say a special thank you to Casey Korth. 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And he joins us today to talk about the partnership coordinator role he is hiring for at ESPN West Palm. 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I'm telling y'all, a very exciting role in a very beautiful, beautiful city. But on top of that, with a lot of great teammates down at ESPN West Palm. So once again, thank you so much to Casey for joining us here today to talk about what that career would look like for anybody interested in being a partnership coordinator at ESPN West Palm. Also, thank you to Ovita Brown down in Chicago. She is a partner success manager at ESPN Chicago. She joined us today to answer the Big 8 questions about growth, culture, teamwork, and her journey through Good Karma Sports. That was a super fun conversation. I just want to say thank you again to her for joining us today to talk about her journey. But this has been Hired, a Good Karma Sports recruitment show. Until next time, I will talk to y'all next week.
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15: All right, Judson, on a day of upsets, the Demon Deacons get their first conference win of the season by clipping the Cardinals. Stan Cotton with from Learfield with the call.
16: Here's a play fake, dropping Lopez. Looks right, lets it fly. Wide open is Hernandez, and he's ahead by four lengths to the 10-5 touchdown, Wake Forest. 77 yards. He got behind the secondary, and nobody was going to get to him.
11: Number four.
15: And as number 14 Tennessee looked to knock off top-ranked Texas, this Rolling Stone gathered no moss. Mike Keith from Learfield with the call.
17: Chimento from the end zone to punt it. Spiral that turns over. Moss Fields at the 43. Up the middle to 50. To the 45 to the 40. To the 35 to the 30. To the 25 to the 20. To the 15. To the 10. To the 5. There are no flags on the field. Quay Moss. Touchdown, Tennessee!
11: Number three.
15: Pop quiz. How do you get your 52nd straight win versus an AP unranked team? Well, Georgia shows you how. The call on the Georgia Bulldogs Sports Network.
18: High formation for the Sooners. Seven-man front for Georgia. Mateer gonna fake and roll left. Be a chase. He dropped the ball. It comes out of his hands. Georgia's got it on the run. It's Chris Cole at the 50, the 45, the 40. Chris Cole 30, 25, 20, 15, 10, 5. Touchdown, Georgia.
19: Who saw that coming? Nobody. Them dogs, baby.
11: Number two.
15: And how about an upset by the unranked? Well, Wisconsin scored twice in the last 4 minutes to make a 13th-ranked Penn State an unhappy valley. The call on ESPN Radio.
20: Clock continues to run. 125. Joseph gets the snap. Four receivers out on routes. Looks to the near side. Throws over the middle. It's Harris wide open. Flag blown as he goes to the 30. Breaks the tackle. 20. 10. Touchdown, Wisconsin. 70.
15: And in the same stadium where Michigan was given the extra second in that win, the Iowa Hawkeyes took full advantage of having one more snap with two ticks left on the clock. Gary Dauphin from Learfield with the call.
21: Iowa down five, empty backfield. Here's the snap. Brown straight back. Throws to the corner of the end zone. Caught! It's caught! Touchdown, Iowa! Touchdown! Touchdown, Iowa! The game is over. The Hawks have won it. Reese Vandersee caught the pass. Into the end zone, and Brown delivered a beauty.
12: Chris, well done. Thank you. Now let's get to this. First round of the WNBA playoffs begins today on ABC. We've got two previews for you as the ESPN radio host Q Myers and Mia O'Brien on game night. Preview Indiana Fever and the Las Vegas Aces.
22: Of the seven other teams in the playoffs, the only team that the Indiana Fever have a winning record against this year are the Las Vegas Aces.
0: Of course they do.
22: Of course, comes on the heels of the crazy five-game semifinal series a year ago. Mm-hmm. No Caitlin Clark in that one. Kelsey Mitchell had to exit with an emergency injury in overtime, or emergency medical condition, I should say. I keep forgetting the name of it exactly, but she's obviously good to go now, even though she only had 10 points in that regular season finale, and Caitlin only had two, which is why I still have questions about this rotation, even after the FIBA World Cup break, even after game 40 of the season. You don't, though, Kyo, because you know the threat of Caitlin Clark, Kelsey Mitchell, or Aaliyah Boston, who Stephanie White says is healthy, dropping 40, is always real every single night.
0: And my thing with the Aces is that they just haven't, to me, had that step on the neck and finish a moment. They'll get up big, look like, okay, they're going to cruise in this one. Asia's cooking, Jackie's cooking, and then all of a sudden they'll go on a lull. And teams will get back in it. And I could tell you countless times throughout the course of the year that I just shook my head like, wait, hold on, how did that happen? You can't do that against a team that averaged 96 points per game this year. They score too much at the Indiana Fever. All of a sudden, they can get away with you really quickly.
2: And one more preview for you, the Lynx versus Liberty.
22: The Lynx, of course, once again, the best team in the regular season, the second straight year that they have had at least a share of the best record in the W. It's the seventh time they have clinched at least a share of the best record in the league. Of the six previous times that they finished atop the league standings, they made it to the finals five times, Q. But how many times did they win it? We know last year, Nafisa Collier's injury in the semifinals of the WNBA playoffs ultimately spelled doom for Cheryl Reeves' squad. I'm so fascinated by what Breanna Stewart did at the World Cup and if that can carry over into the WNBA playoffs. She looked great through the four games.
0: Amazing.
22: In the weird limbo between the World Cup. She comes back. The Liberty are just as Jekyll and Hyde as they've been all year long. She's still dropping 20 plus. She's dropping double doubles. But can the Liberty find another gear? They brought in Chris DeMarco from the Warriors because they believe that that would increase their offensive production.
2: That game between the Lynx and the Liberty will tip off at 2 o'clock Eastern time. Fever versus Aces will tip off at 4 o'clock Eastern. Unfortunately, Fever guard Ty Harris will miss the rest of the season after breaking a bone in her lower left leg. That will do it for us. For our producer, Alex Uhiro, our technical director is Michael Williams. I'm Judson Richards. Don't go anywhere. Best week ever is next. 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
22: I'm Ed Mangan. We start with college football. There was a huge matchup in the Big Ten last night with number 20 Oregon getting past 12th-ranked USC 41-27. However, there was also a scary moment of the game when Ducks quarterback Dante Moore was taken to a local hospital after a late hit. Reports say Moore does have all movement in all of his extremities. LSU, meanwhile, was in bounce-back mode and picked up an easy win over Texas A&M.
23: Second and seven, late half, lofted pass, end zone, and it's caught! Touchdown, Jackson Harris! He was blanketed in the end zone by Julio Humphrey. He turned, and he was still able to make the catch, 16 yards from Sam Levitt.
22: And as Mark Kestisher on ESPN Radio, as the Tigers win it 35-6. A couple of late touchdowns and comebacks. One of the final second where number 17 Iowa beat number 18 Michigan 20-19 on the last second touchdown pass. And down by 10 in the final 5 minutes, Wisconsin comes back to beat Penn State 24-20. Now to baseball, where there are still two playoff spots up for grabs heading into today's final day of the regular season. Last night, the Rays pounded the Phillies 12-1, while the Padres beat the Diamondbacks 10-7. Arizona is a game back of Philadelphia, but owns the tiebreaker. The Phillies are in with a win today, and with the Padres' win, they clinch home field for their wild card.

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12: 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Who do you got in that one? You got the Bucks. You got the Vikings. Which are you rolling?
13: I don't know if I can pick. I'm on the call for that game.
12: Oh. Give me a key that Tampa Bay wins because of what?
13: Well, they're 0-2 right now. It cannot get any worse. They're missing their top two rookies on defense. Josiah Trotter, who's been their best player on defense, and Reuben Bain, who has had an up-and-down year. The key is Baker Mayfield, play to that contract. They just gave you that massive contract extension. You're going up against a Brian Flores defense that has been blitzing teams at an alarmingly high rate, even for him, the first two games of the season.

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1: It sure is. We are 3 hours, less than now, away from the kickoffs to the third Sunday of the NFL season. He's Gary Streisky. I'm Randy Scott. 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
1: 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He is Gary Streisky. 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
2: Yeah.
1: All the relevant NFL
2: That's us.
1: Football shows, college football
2: All
1: shows.
2: All the highlights. Some people accused you of rapping this morning. You said a singular bar.
1: I said one bar.
2: You rhymed.
1: I don't even know what it was.
2: You rhymed Van D's with something.
1: Van D's with TD's. Because he scored
2: TDs,
1: a touchdown.
2: Touchdowns. I want to make that one abundantly clear.
1: Just enunciation's important.
2: It is.
1: You and I both found that. We say that.
2: Those are some of the notes that we get from our producer sometimes.
1: That's true.
2: Enunciation.
1: I want to shift gears here for a second if I could.
2: You don't know how to drive a manual transmission.
1: Shift gears. Well, you call it millennial anti-theft.
2: It is millennial
1: Or Gen Z anti-theft.
2: Raise your hand if you're listening anywhere at home if you don't know how to drive a manual transmission.
1: If you don't know, dang it. I had my arm up too early.
2: Wow, everybody in the booth also knows how to drive a manual transmission.
1: Hey, man, you know how to drive? Javonte, you know how to drive a manual?
2: Javonte, are you guys lying to me? This is friend zone.
3: I have no clue how to drive it.
4: I can figure it out.
2: He puts it in neutral hope he's on a hill.
1: He goes, I can figure it out. That transmission's already like
2: That's how my dad made me figure it out. It took me in one of the busiest intersections in my town, Thornton, Colorado.
1: No.
2: I had a 6-speed Mustang and he goes, go.
1: No way.
2: And it was a left turn into the intersection.
1: Oh, buddy.
2: That's how I learned how to drive a manual transmission.
1: You had to be fast with it.
2: Buddy. Oh. Well, it was a Mustang, so obviously.
1: Obviously. What year was a Mustang at the time?
2: 1999. 75th anniversary.
1: You guys had some money. That's fine. Yeah. No, that's good. I want to get to something as we go back to week 3 of the NFL season, which, by the way, kicks off, 1 p.m. Eastern time, 2 hours, 40 minutes from now. 2 hours. 40 minutes from now in the nation's capital, or Maryland adjacent, it's the Commanders and the Seahawks. I want to get something near and dear to your heart, Gary, the Commies. So, Washington, comrade, they lose. They lose Jaden Daniels. Jaden Daniels, this week, the word out of from Dan Quinn, head coach, is that he's not Jaden Daniels, going to be placed on IR. And we all saw the elbow.
2: Yeah.
1: We all saw that thing slide out of position.
2: Yeah, it was tough to watch.
1: Like a pack of Rolos.
2: But he is, okay, hold on.
1: Which are delicious, by the way.
2: Hold on. You ever tried them frozen?
1: Yes.
2: And then you put them in bananas?
1: Nope. I'm out on bananas. Keep going.
2: Stop it. Anyway, the elbow looked grotesque. Last play of the first half. Everybody has seen it. But that is certainly news to me. Is it an indictment on how they feel about Marcus Mariota, the backup quarterback? Or is it we need our starting quarterback out there as quick as possible, because we are 0-2, staring down 0-3 with the Super Bowl champions, who are getting their starting quarterback back. That butt feeling and looking right for Sam Darnold. It's a glute, but
1: I'm not
2: here trying to objectify Sam Darnold.
1: I'll say this, man. Jaden Daniels doesn't play defense.
2: Yeah.
1: That's where they need help.
2: Yeah.
1: That's where Washington needs help. Offensively, with Jaden Daniels, in Dallas taking on the Cowboys, he looked great.
2: Mm-hmm.
1: He looked great, but it was only for a half. But it was Terry McMillan. It was, Scary Terry. It was Stephon Diggs. Everything was starting to come together, but they weren't stopping Dallas. They're not going to stop Seattle today. I would say that even if Drew Locke was getting the start. But to your point, it is Sam Darnold, and no matter who is under center or back of center, they find JSN. Jackson Smith and Jigba is the straw that stirs the drink, which is important because they're still figuring out the backfield. Jadarian Price in and out of the lineup. They're not sure. Yep. Emmett Wilson stealing goal line carries. Helani's been added out of the lineup. All this is Zach Charbonnet's recovering from surgery. So they're a one-dimensional offensive team. It doesn't matter when the defense is that good, and it doesn't matter with the one aspect on offense is JSN.
2: So are you trying to say that they don't need Sam Darnold to rush this thing back and give the keys to Drew Locke?
1: I'm saying they don't need him to rush back. I'm saying like you want to have a little bit of like an Apple AirTag on those keys if you toss them to Drew Locke.
2: Yeah.
1: Not that he'll run away with it, but you want to get your car back.
2: You want to be able to track down those keys and take them back when you want.
1: Who was he listening to when he was lip syncing on the sideline, Drew Locke?
2: Oh gosh.
1: The Fetty Wap?
2: Was it Fetty Wap?
1: I can't remember. But that's an iconic iconic video, but it means he's a little dangerous. You know what I'm saying?
2: Sometimes
1: it means
2: you want your quarterback to be dangerous.
1: You do want your.
2: He wears an invisible backpack.
1: Remember last week we were sitting here talking about Baker Mayfield? We were like, he looks dangerous today.
2: He looks like he moves weight.
1: Baker Mayfield
2: walked into the studio like he moved weight.
1: Gave the Browns.
2: Yeah, he let that happen.
1: It's frustrating. I want to move on because so Sam Darnold comes back. Kyler Murray coming back today as well. Kyler Murray back for the Vikings, cleared concussion protocol. The Vikings more than treaded water without him. They beat the Bears last week. The Carson Wentz experience really came down to earth in that wind and rain in Chicago, but they got out with a divisional win. They're now 2-0 in the division out of the gates, and Kyler Murray's played three drives.
2: What are we expecting from the Minnesota Vikings this season with Kyler Murray? We're expecting them to be in a playoff position, right? They've let the ship sail on
1: Were you expecting them to be a playoff team?
2: They were 2 years ago. Heck, they won the division two years ago.
1: Yeah, but that was with a grown-up sized quarterback.
2: Okay, but not quite grown-up sized quarterback, but he plays with a big heart and a bigger arm.
1: Fun size.
2: And honestly, a really large helmet.
1: A very large helmet.
2: A really large helmet, but I don't know if it's just a regular helmet with a proportional, you know.
1: So here's the thing about Kyler. What I was encouraged by in preseason, in workouts, some of the videos, some of the hype, I like that Jay Jett had a functional quarterback.
2: Yeah,
1: I did. Carson Wentz threw to him in that win over Green Bay. It was a little tougher to come by in the wind and the rain in Chicago. Say what you want about Kyler, but he's got an arm. He'll spin it. And they're down in Tampa today. Weather conditions not expected to be all that adverse. Neither is the Bucs defense. The Bucs defense made Deshaun Watson look great last week.
2: Yeah, which is a departure of what you think of when you immediately think of the Tampa Bay Buccaneers, and they pretty much built that entire franchise off being the Tampa defense and yada, yada, yada. At any rate, so what I'm hearing Randy Scott say on this September 27th, 10:30 a.m. Eastern time on Countdown to Kickoff is wide receiver more of an integral and important position than running back in today's NFL. Jaxon Smith-Njigba being the focal point of the Seahawks offense. And then if you have Jay Jetta, listen, I'm not disagreeing with you. And then you got Jay Jetta, who I think is the second best receiver in the National Football League. You got two of those guys.
1: Behind, you said Ladd McConkey was number one? Is that what you said?
2: Well, I'm trying to diversify the portfolio.
1: Understood.
2: Is what I'm trying to do.
1: Understood. I'm not saying
2: behind Jamar Chase.
1: I'm not devaluing the running back position. I'm saying on these teams where the running back picture, you know, there's no Derrick Henry. There's no Jonathan Taylor.
2: Yeah.
1: There's no Kenneth Walker. It's sort of a by committee approach. Now, Aaron Jones acquitted himself really nicely last week without Jordan Mason. We'll see what the split is today against Tampa. But it's sort of the figuring it out, you know, force against the very movable object in the Bucs defense. And so they've got time to figure it out. And I agree with you on Justin Jefferson. I just want to see our guy happy.
2: Me too.
1: Does he know he's our guy? No.
2: He probably does.
1: Not yet, but he should assume it.
2: He probably does. Dear Lord, please give me that swagger. When he was on Wide Receiver 1 on Netflix, hilarious. That game's on our air, by the way. That was one of his prayers at night. He prayed
1: to the Lord.
2: Prince of Peace.
1: He prayed to
2: the King of Kings.
1: Yeah, to the King of Kings.
2: For
1: the carpenter. The carpenter from Nazareth.
2: Wealth, health, prosperity, but also swagger. He said, "Dear Lord, give me that swagger."
1: Amen.
2: So ever since then, yeah. That's my guy.
1: That's what he's had.
2: That's my guy.
1: But can you imagine? So Kyler,
2: I don't think he lives in the condo anymore, though.
1: It was not that long ago where Kyler was cooking with DeAndre Hopkins. If he can recapture some of that with Jay Jetta, it would be incredible. 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
2: Hey, real quick.
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2: 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And maybe Kyler Murray wasn't the problem in the desert.
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2: Marvin Harrison Jr.
1: Maybe. 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
4: A little more than 2 hours away from kickoff here on the East Coast to the 1 p.m. Eastern time slates. The third Sunday of the NFL season. 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You ever go to a Dolphins, like, show at, like, a SeaWorld or, like, an aquatic park?
5: Yes, I have been. I have been to a Dolphins show.
4: You know, they're, like, the first three rows are, like, the splash zone. Yeah, and you got to be careful.
5: Yeah.
4: Today, you don't want to be the first three rows because of it. It's going to be a bloodbath.
5: Yeah.
4: Yeah, because the Chiefs are going to... Chiefs are going to destroy the Dolphins, dude. They're going to destroy the Dolphins.
5: I'm pretty sure it's a protected species. You can't just do that to them.
4: I meant in a figurative sense,
5: okay,
4: not a literal sense, but I made it literal by talking about the splash zone.
5: Yeah, exactly, because you recently went to SeaWorld. You sat in the splash zone. You went to by yourself.
4: I went with my kids.
5: It was a solo trip.
4: I did go with my kids, and they loved it, and the water is so cold, and
5: it's
4: there's so
5: cold.
4: Much water.
5: Yeah.
4: And guess who doesn't care about your cellular telephonic device? Yeah. Whatever the killer whale's name is. It's
5: purpose.
4: Not Shamu anymore.
5: Well, RIP.
4: It's not.
5: Obviously.
4: Sure. Yes.
5: Come on.
4: Yes.
5: I believe.
4: Okay. We're going to move on.
5: You're the one who brought
4: us. I totally did.
5: You're the one who brought
4: us. I honestly brought us to these shores.
5: Zones.
4: I did. Oh.
5: There it is.
4: Do you know him?
5: There it is.
4: Do you know Snowflake?
5: Yeah.
4: Do you call him on the phone? Jets, Lions. Not going to be a bloodbath today. As a matter of fact, I think it's going to be a track meet. And I'm gonna tell you why.
5: Please go ahead.
4: You have some strong opinions on the Lions defensive coordinator.
5: I just said that I want to know more about his defensive schemes than his favorite restaurants in Miami.
4: He's a foodie.
5: You know what I mean?
4: He's just a foodie, dude.
5: And that's exactly what every fan of a football team wants their defensive coordinator to be. Just out and about, gallivanting around town,
4: letting
5: you know what meal, what new restaurant popped up that he would highly recommend. You know what I'm saying?
4: I know exactly.
5: Kelvin Shepard, though, got the vote of confidence from Dan Campbell after... Dan Campbell was faced with some questions. Back-to-back 30-point performances and a defense that just looks wind.
4: They're way too generous.
5: You just blow them over.
4: And listen, you know who handles wind? Well, Jets. And the Jets are in town.
5: Correct.
4: Now, you're inside today.
5: You are inside.
4: You're back home.
5: Against old ball coach.
4: Against?
5: Old defensive coordinator Aaron Glenn, who had these Detroit Lions looking like the best team in the NFC, and they were. They played an NFC championship game, but two, three seasons ago, and now the defense is ranked 31st in the league.
4: To that point, here is Harry Douglas on Freddie and Harry here on ESPN Radio talking about the Lions and their championship window.
5: Oh.
3: The window has closed on the Detroit Lions.
4: Oh, okay.
3: And you heard Dan Campbell talk about it after that NFC championship loss to the San Francisco 49ers. He said, I told my group in the locker room, it's not a guarantee we're going to be back here. So you had to capitalize on that moment when it arose. Every year is different. They've been plagued by the injury bug.
4: Oh, yeah.
3: Ever since that moment. And even that season, they had a ton of injuries.
4: I like that host that he was with.
5: Yeah.
4: I love Freddie Coleman.
5: I like how they kept him quiet.
4: Filling in for Freddie. You know? He did a pretty good job.
6: Oh, yeah?
4: Harry Douglas isn't wrong. Jared Goff can continue to run that offense efficiently. Jahmyr Gibbs has come into his own. They can't keep giving him 25 touches a game. They cannot, not with Isaiah Pacheco on IR for to start the season. But Amon-Ra St. Brown, everything offensively is working with the exception of Jameson Williams. I think J-Mo gets back on track today. The problem is you've got competent quarterback play right now.
5: Yep.
4: In gangrene. You've got Geno Smith.
5: Yep.
4: I think Kenyon Sadiq has a nice day today. I think A.D. Mitchell has a nice day today. I think Garrett Wilson does whatever he wants. Breece Hall does whatever he wants because anybody does whatever they want against the Detroit Lions. So I think it's going to be a track meet today. I think it's one of these, like, fire up all your fantasy assets that are in this matchup, and I think it's going to come down late fourth quarter. Who blinks? Who blinks? Is it going to be the Jets? Is it going to be the Lions? And the fact that that's even a question right now tells you where both teams are at.
5: Which is obviously a market improvement from last year where the Jets made NFL history as the only team to never have a regular season interception. And that streak's got to break. It's 19 consecutive games, but we are going to get another example of the ultimate test, right? Like a very prolific offense via a very prolific defense in the Jets, who I think are rated second in total defense across the National Football League. Yeah, their offense has things to be left considered, but the Detroit Lions defense can't stop
4: anybody. I want to ask you about one of your favorite teams. Who are you rooting for this season?
5: You know who I'm rooting for this season?
4: Who are you rooting for, bud?
5: The Raiders.
4: What?
5: Yes.
4: Really?
5: Because you're my guy. They're undefeated, and they have a likable quarterback room.
4: What I expected. Okay, but that's a good sign for me because in years past, you have rooted for the Patriots.
5: Yes.
4: They faced the Jaguars today.
5: Yeah.
4: Both teams 1-1.
5: Yeah.
4: In which team? You got the reigning
5: Jacksonville.
4: In which team do you have more faith moving forward?
5: It's Jacksonville.
4: Yeah.
5: I think last season, and I'm pretty sure it's not some a minority opinion of the Patriots.
4: You are half Polish.
5: I am half Polish, of course. People forget Gary Strzyski is literally the minority in this studio,
4: agreed,
5: being the half Polish guy.
4: Yep,
5: but
4: sure.
5: It was anomalous last year. It was such an anomaly. AFC Championship, every single break broke for the Patriots, mm-hmm, in their favor. And this season, with the schedule that they have, it's just not going to happen. And I like the Jags. They were sneaky had the fourth best record in the NFL last year, the Jags.
4: Yeah.
5: 13, 14 wins.
4: Yeah.
5: Something like that. And Liam Cohen and Trevor Lawrence, I think, have the offense finally in a position that we thought it was going to be when Trevor Lawrence was the first overall pick five, six seasons ago, whatever it was.
4: A little bit concerned if you're a Patriots fan about Drake May.
5: But the defense is incredible. The Patriots defense is really good.
4: Well, I mean, they faced Drew Locke and Aaron Rodgers.
5: I guess, yeah.
4: You know, but
5: they held the Steelers to 3 points.
4: Yeah.
5: You're not going to give me that one at all? You're not going to give me any of that?
4: I'll say this. You had the stat on SportsCenter AM this morning that the Patriots have allowed 7 or fewer offensive points in the last 7 games, 4 straight games, something like that.
5: It
4: was something crazy. So, yeah, the defense is legit, to be sure. Christian Gonzalez, the matchup today against, is it going to be Brian Thomas Jr.? Is it going to be Parker Washington? I'm not sure. And if you put the onus on the ground game, I kind of like what the Patriots are doing. Travion Henderson made his season debut last week. Prove that he's a home run hitter.
5: Mm-hmm.
4: Problem is, Ramondre Stevenson put the ball on the ground last week. Drake May turned the football over, throwing to the wrong team over and over. I don't know that you're going to get those same mistakes from Trevor Lawrence. Now, he looked bad against the Broncos last week. Mm-hmm. He was fooled into a pick from Riley Moss who really baited him into it. I don't know that that's going to happen at home. I think that was a product of being at Mile High.
6: I don't know that the Patriots can recreate the same urgency or mask it the same way as Denver did last week.
5: So ask your, so answer your own question. Who do you have more faith in going forward? Is it the Jags, who playoff team, or was it defending AFC champs?
6: Jags. Yeah, it is the Jags. I mean, the Jags beat the brakes off of the Broncos last. If you look at, like, common opponent,
5: yeah,
6: and you're going year to year, first of all, which is dangerous, and you're also, it's not it's not college football. You can't look at, like, strength of schedule or quality win necessarily, but the Patriots are playing a first-place schedule this season.
5: Yeah.
6: And I put a little, I put a few American dollars down before the season on the under for the season win total.
5: Which was seven.
6: I went under nine. I went under nine and a half.
5: That's a healthy bet.
6: I went under that.
5: I think that's a healthy bet, and you had a couple extra shekels in your pocket, a couple extra beans in your jeans.
6: I had a couple beans in my jeans.
5: Because the cameos have been coming in hot and heavy.
6: Cameos for $16.
5: The cameos have been coming, and after fee, you're pocketing six of that.
6: Sometimes nine.
5: Come on.
6: It depends on who's taking the fee. I don't really monitor that. I just trust people.
5: We are going to learn a lot about the Patriots in the next, I was going to say two, but nay, 3 weeks.
6: Who do they have in 3 weeks?
5: They got the Jags today. Uh-huh. They got the Bills at,
6: oh boy,
5: high mark next week, and then at home against the Raiders.
6: It's the second straight season they
5: played
6: the Raiders.
5: We should try to go to that game.
6: The Raiders beat them last year.
5: Oh, we can't go to that game. We're hosting this.
6: Yeah, that's fine. Yeah, yeah. No, that's fine. Is that one in Foxborough again?
5: Yeah.
6: Raiders beat them in Foxborough last week.
5: October 11th.
6: How do the Patriots keep catching these as home games? The fix is in. The fix is in. I'm curious to see what Josh McDaniels does today. With the ground game, I want to see the splits between Trayvon Henderson and Ramondre Stevenson. I still don't. I mean, this has been a tale as old as time for New England quarterbacks. It goes to Mac Jones. It goes to Cam Newton. It goes even to the later stages of Brady. Who's your number one receiver? Do you have a bona fide number one? Because with AJ Brown on the shelf for at least three more weeks,
5: gosh, I forgot about that.
6: Who do you have? I mean, it's Romeo Doubs is averaging 40.
5: It is Romeo Doubs.
6: He's averaging 48 yards a game.
5: Goodness gracious.
6: It's not Hunter Henry is a good red zone threat. Can he lead your team and receive? Like, I really do think it has to be the ground game. I wonder if today it's Trayvon Henderson through the air. And then I also wonder if you are Jacksonville, if you're Liam Cohen, and you know the Patriots are going to try to take away the best thing that you do, which has been Parker Washington, do you have enough to step up? Is it Brenton Strange, a tight end? Is it the ground game with Chris Rodriguez and Bashaul Tootin? I don't know. Don't look at me like that. That's his name. His last name is Tootin. You need to grow up, dude. You got to grow up for me one time. You do. Stop it. Anywho.
5: You can't look at me like
6: I'm
5: that.
6: I'm just taking a gander.
5: Tell me his name.
6: Say his name. What's his name?
5: That's BT, bro. That's BT.
6: That's BT.
5: No, that's my boy BT.
6: That's
5: gosh, these numbers are bad for the receiving on the Patriots. But leading receivers, Romeo Doubs with 3 receptions and 96 yards on the season.
6: That's not great.
5: You know what? Hey.
6: That's a half for Devontae Adams last week.
5: Straight up. Goodness gracious, that's bad.
6: It's not good.
5: Be tootin'. Hey.
6: Hey.
5: Be tootin'.
6: Hey.
5: And
6: I have more of this coffee.
5: These numbers stink.
6: I have more of this coffee in the studio. We're going to see who the real Jacksonville running back is. Coming up next hour, getting in some wagers for today's slate. Pam Maldonado going to join us with some hella insight. Gary Streisand, Randy Scott. Countdown to kickoff on ESPN Radio.
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28: I'm Ed Bankin. The NFL is getting ready for its third Sunday of the season. The Bears will have to wait until tomorrow night to play against the Eagles, and they'll play without quarterback Caleb Williams. According to ESPN's Adam Schefter and the NFL Network's Ian Rappaport, Williams has a grade 2 hamstring injury, which doctors consider a 3 to 4 week absence. According to the NFL Network's Ian Rappaport, Rams defensive end Myles Garrett has now been given a 6 week timeline in his recovery for a knee procedure. According to Adam Schefter, the Cowboys and Lions are among teams who made inquiries to the Steelers about a trade possibility for cornerback Joey Porter Jr. Steelers host the Bengals today, and according to Adam Schefter, receiver Michael Pittman is expected to play for Pittsburgh. Another early game will feature the Titans and Giants in North Jersey. For New York, it will be a chance for Jameis Winston to step in for Jackson Dart.
29: It's a beautiful opportunity, but the remembrance factor is, you know, remembering the triumphs, remembering failure, but more importantly, just being present.
28: That will be one of the games in the early window. According to the NFL Network's Cameron Wolf, for the Bills-Chargers game in the early window, receiver DJ Moore was expected to be a game-time decision, but ESPN's Adam Schefter says Moore is expected to play today. According to ESPN's Jeremy Fowler, cornerback Charvarius Ward is expected to go for Indianapolis today against Houston despite a groin injury. Coming up today on Football Sunday on ESPN Radio, it's the Dolphins and Chiefs, followed by the Vikings and Bucks. Coverage gets underway in about an hour. Baseball, two spots still up for grabs in the postseason. The AL West title between the Astros and the Rangers, and the final NL wildcard spot between the Phillies and Diamondbacks.
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0: had this chemistry with Isaiah Likely, which, to be quite frank, Jameis doesn't, because they didn't work together. Like, you know, Isaiah Likely came and he's new here. He spent all his time working with Jackson Dart. So I think he's probably going to be hurt a little by this, and the guys on the outside are the beneficiaries, because the Giants are not shy about it. They want to be a physical team that runs the football. Jameis has a big arm. They're going to use play action and hit big plays downfield off that. Like, that's, it's not a secret. That's what John Harbaugh wants to do in the first place. That's what it's going to look like with Jameis Winston.
1: All right, Jordan Ronald, we appreciate it, buddy. Enjoy the game today. Thank you, as always, for the insight. That's how dialed in he is. He knows the number of attempted squirts of cologne that Jameis Winston was trying to. Jordan, what is your cologne of choice? We've got to know that before we go.
0: Me? I got some Gucci that I've been using lately. I forget the exact name of it, but it's definitely Gucci. Some sort of Gucci.
2: Hey, can't hide money.
1: I don't know what it is, but I know it's expensive. Yeah, I'm saying that's what
0: I mean,
1: it is.
0: Creed is definitely popular in the locker room, I will tell you.
2: That Aventus hits different. You know, on special occasions, I pull out the Aventus too.
1: Hey, especially five to ten squirts of it. You know what I mean?
2: Three, dude.
0: I'm a four guy. I think four is the right number.
2: Where do you apply? Wrist, neck. Boom.
1: Wrist, neck.
2: And then you rub the wrist. Get the pheromones.
1: No, but he's going four separate. Are you going four separate squirts?
0: Yeah, and then you get a little on the shirt, you know, with the wrist.
1: Yeah.
0: And you rub the neck.
2: Jordan knows ball.
0: You just spread it around a little bit on the jacket, maybe a little bit, just so it stays for later.
2: Jordan knows ball.
1: Yeah, right.
2: God, this guy knows ball.
1: Jordan, we appreciate you, man. Thank you.
0: Remember, it's got to last like eight to 10 hours.
2: Sure
1: That's
2: does.
1: What I'm saying.
2: Sure does. Fine. Into the night. Fine.
1: And into breakfast.
2: That's what I'm saying.
1: What'd you say?
2: How do you like your eggs in the morning?
1: A showdown between the Rams and Broncos today. It's Gary Strieske, Randy Scott. Countdown to kickoff on ESPN Radio and the ESPN app.
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6: 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Only team in the NFL to not have a lead this season. Kansas City, on the other hand, off to a 2-0 start, averaging over 357 yards offense this season, with one of its newest additions helping lead the way. This Chiefs team isn't really reminiscent of the dynasty, though, unfortunately for the rest of the league. Co-host of the Golics, Mike Golic.
7: It looks better because really? They have a running game. They have a running game. I mean, let's wait for Mahomes. We know that Caleb Williams, and obviously we'll talk about him, has kind of taken over as the magician on the run, right? Pat Mahomes would do that all the time. And Pat hasn't really had to do that yet, but he hasn't needed to. With Kenneth Walker, I mean, they as a team gained over 200 yards in week one, over 150 yards in week two. The 173 yards Kenneth Walker gained last week is the most rushing yards by a running back since Pat Mahomes became the starter. So this is foreign to them. This offense is really prime. Defense looked really good in week one, gave up 30 last night. But their secondary coverage was pretty strong.
6: Coach Andy Reid said this past week, one of the main objectives in today's game is to reduce Walker's workload a little bit. His usage has been higher than expected. Did you know Kenneth Walker III leads all skill position players in the NFL with 369 all-purpose yards and is tied with Detroit running back Jahmyr Gibbs for the most touches among all skill position players with 59? Chiefs are comfortable in reducing his touches because rookie running back Emmett Johnson's been productive, 103 all-purpose yards on 14 touches through two games. Did you know is brought to you by Marriott Bonvoy. If you're an NFL fan, you're probably in a long-distance relationship with your team, and that hurts your heart. Luckily, Marriott Bonvoy has hotels close to nearly every NFL stadium, which helps your heart. Check in for game day with Marriott Bonvoy, the official sponsor of the NFL.
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5: 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Bengals at Steelers.
6: Cincinnati looking for its first 3-0 start to a season since 2015. Part of the reason behind the strong start for the Bengals, a revamped defense led by defensive tackle Dexter Lawrence, explains Mike Golic.
7: Listen, they're getting after the quarterback, right? Four more sacks. It's really impressive what they're doing. Now, again, the Texans did have 374 yards. They did gain some yards on them. But, I mean, this is now, and you're Zach Taylor say when they were playing clips in the locker room, it's a complete team. And when he's saying it's a complete team, he might as well have been staring directly at Al Golden and that defense that, hey, you're now a big part of this team. We don't have to make up for you anymore.
6: The Steelers reeling a bit at 1-1 after scoring a mere 3 points in a 17-point loss at New England, during which quarterback Aaron Rodgers was sacked four times. The 42-year-old, though, has faith in how his team will

0: just wherever Malik needs me to be is what I'll do. But yeah, we're still, you know, I've only been here for a few weeks. So I'm still trying to build that chemistry with Malik as the season goes. But it's been good so far.
1: Ryan, what are you expecting to be the biggest challenge from the Chiefs defense?
0: They got great players. They got young DB core. They've always had a solid defense. Their defensive coordinator, he's a smart guy. He's been there for many years.
1: Oh, yes.
0: But they're a great defense, and it's going to be a good challenge for us. But, you know, we just got to worry about us and doing the best job that we can as an offense.
1: Ryan, thank you so much.
0: Of course. Thank you so much, Christine. I appreciate it.
1: Dolphins tight end Ryan Miller. Coming up, how the Bears stay afloat for a few weeks without injured quarterback Caleb Williams. 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
5: 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But there's one thing a lot of families forget to plan for. What happens when school germs start spreading and someone gets sick? Joining us now is Dr. Peter McCullough with some smart ways to be prepared before the school year begins. So, Doctor, back to school is exciting, but it also seems to be the time of year that families start getting sick again. Why does this season hit so many households?
6: Because people miss an opportunity, and that is to use nasal sprays and throat sprays twice a day preventively. 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
5: What are some of the most common health issues that families run into once the school season does start?
6: The kids are back in school, they're coughing, they're sneezing, and they clearly spread viruses and other illnesses. 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

0: 40. He saw something he didn't like, and he sprinted down the sidelines. That was really impressive by Hafflin.
1: I hope the hamstrings are okay. That's an easy way to do it, right?
0: Yeah, I know mine would have popped for sure. But I'll tell you, this is an important sequence of the game. If you're the Dolphins, holding the Chiefs here to 3 would be huge, Chris. There's matchups here for Kansas City that would be great. Obviously, Kelsey is someone you're going to be thinking about down here. But the fact that Kenneth Walker's been so productive, they can stick to the run and be fine.
1: Dolphins had a 17-play drive moments ago. The Chiefs opened their scoring on a 4-play, 67-yard drive. This one's been much more methodical. 10th play of the drive coming up. We're tied at 7 early in the second quarter. It's second down and goal for the Chiefs at the Miami 5 after a costly penalty just moments ago against the rookie Michael Taft for illegal contact. Gave the Chiefs an automatic first down. Mahomes under center, fakes the handoff. Now he goes an underhand shuffle pass right up the middle to Walker, who crosses the goal line for the Kansas City touchdown. He's got one rushing and one receiving so far. Kenneth Walker accounting for all the Kansas City points so far as the Chiefs take a 13-7 lead.
0: Yeah, Jeff Hafley's really bad. He wants the lineman downfield here. It's really close. He's probably right. He's really hot with the officials saying that they were down past 2 yards down the line of scrimmage.
2: Please reset the game clock to 12 minutes and 58 seconds.
1: Well, he faked the handoff to Walker and then turned around and did that little toss.
0: A Kingsley Suamatea was way down the field, and he's still arguing his point with the officials. But we talked about the embarrassment of riches. So you could run the ball with Kenneth Walker. You could throw in Travis Kelce, and what they do there, a little shovel pass to Walker.
1: That touchdown pass will tie Mahomes now with Joe Montana to go into the top 20 all-time with 273 touchdown passes. Snap, spot, Harrison Butker's point after is straight up and through. We've got 12:58 left in the first half. 14-7 Kansas City on top of Miami. 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
7: Hey, it's Evan Cohen. 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
8: I'm Christine Lisi. A pair of touchdown passes for Aaron Rodgers. Steelers leading the Bengals 14-7 second quarter. Also in the second quarter, Chargers with a 10-0 lead on the Bills. LA has picked off Josh Allen twice. Back to Mike Tannenbaum and Chris Carlin.
1: Wow. It's not often that Josh Allen gets picked off once anymore, let alone twice in the first half of a game. Meanwhile, Harrison Butker is getting set to kick off for the Chiefs. They have taken a 14-7 lead over Miami here early in the second quarter by virtue of a 10-play, 65-yard drive. Took five.

0: 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White Sox baseball is on ESPN 1000. Due to Major League Baseball restrictions, the game is blacked out in your area. 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Due to Major League Baseball restrictions, the game is blacked out in your area. 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Due to Major League Baseball restrictions, the game is blacked out in your area. 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For now, follow along on Twitter at ESPN White Sox. 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You will be able to listen to ESPN 1000, Chicago's home for sports, when the White Sox game is completed. For now, follow along on Twitter at ESPN White Sox. 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Due to Major League Baseball restrictions, the game is blacked out in your area. You will be able to listen to ESPN 1000, Chicago's home for sports, when the White Sox game is completed. For now, follow along on Twitter at ESPN White Sox. 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Due to Major League Baseball restrictions, the game is blacked out in your area. 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For now, follow along on Twitter at ESPN White Sox. 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Due to Major League Baseball restrictions, the game is blacked out in your area. 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For now, follow along on Twitter at ESPN White Sox. White Sox baseball is on ESPN 1000. Due to Major League Baseball restrictions, the game is blacked out in your area. 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
1: And see, we got a big man touchdown, or if he was down. That ball was knocked
2: on the field. It was a fair pass, intercepted by the defense, but we moved out by contact.
1: How many career interceptions do you think A'shaun Robinson has?
3: I think that might be his first.
1: Vita Vea got a hand on it to knock it away. We're watching on the replay. And that is a pick for A'shaun Robinson.
3: It definitely... Steve is a pick. The question is whether he can return that for a touchdown and whether he got touched when he was down. But again, the tip pass coming into this game, 2.4% of Kyler Murray's passes have been batted at the line of scrimmage. And that's what you get. You get pocket push from Robinson and also Vita Vea and get right in the kitchen of that 5'10 quarterback.
1: And by the way, A'shaun Robinson does have one previous interception, and it was for a touchdown. How about that? He has a career pick six, nearly had another. Buccaneers will take over with the football with Bucky Irving. This is exactly what Tampa Bay needed to get in, stay in, and maybe win this football game now.
3: Yeah, when your offense is not really doing much of anything, you have to kind of reinvent how you get points. And, you know, your big 5-tech, 320-pound defensive tackle, a ricochet off the offensive lineman's helmet, and you get an interception, that creates fairly good field position.
1: Minnesota's red zone defense has been excellent. 8 possessions. They've given up just one touchdown. Baker's not impressed. Throws to Bucky Irving. It was a little behind him and then juggled and dropped. Couldn't take it off the turf. So off the sudden change turnover, so far the Buccaneers haven't been able to do much with it. It's 3rd and 7 at the 19 of the Vikings.
3: Yeah, turnovers are wonderful.

0: the screen to Hawkinson left side. His flags come out. I think that's going to go against Tampa Bay. They've got to cross the line. Let's see. I think the Buccaneers might have jumped offside.
1: Offside. Defense number 34 was in a neutral zone when the ball was snapped. That's a 5-yard penalty.
0: Alex Anzalone tried to time up that snap count and just missed it.
2: Anzalone was the extra defender being added to the line of scrimmage. And absolutely, he just jumps the gun a little bit. That's why he was able to get that quick pressure. You know, when you jump the gun in a 100-meter dash, you can typically get there faster than the other guy. And that's what Anzalone did right there.
0: Well, Kyler must have been thinking, wow, that Anzalone, he's really fast.
2: Really fast.
0: Third down and 5. Bail out the Vikings a little bit there because that didn't look like they had much going on. Third and 5 from the 30. Murray back to throw. Steps up, left sideline, had a man, and it is incomplete. Jawan Jennings. Look, there was some contact, but there are no flags. Keyonte Scott, rookie out of Miami, had the coverage.
2: Yeah, that actually could have been called pass interference because Jawan Jennings turned up field. Initially, it was going to be kind of a back shoulder, and Kyler Murray drove that football down the field. Keyonte Scott had pretty good coverage, but as Jennings changed course and went vertically, he grabbed him by the right bicep with that left hand.
0: Johnny Hecker is on. We've had 14 first downs in the game, and Hecker's punt here is our 18th. You don't often see more punts than first downs in a football game. Hecker's punt goes for 36. I've lost track of the punting. It's out of control, and it's a fair catch. Tampa Bay will take over. Still very much in this game. They trail by 4 points with 13:23 to go in the fourth quarter. Vikings 17, Buccaneers 13. 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
9: Jim Baskwell in studio in Rio. Dak Prescott to Jake Ferguson. 19 yards on the touchdown. Cowboys within 3, trailing the Ravens 24-21 late third quarter. The defenses have taken over in Tampa. Still 17-13 Vikings. Let's go back to Courtney Cronin, Kelly Stauffer, Steve Levy.
0: Yeah, Jim, that's a nice way of putting it. The defenses have taken over. I like that. Also the optimist. There's an explosive play. Baker Mayfield goes across the middle to Emeka Abuka. Good for 21, and Abuka took a big shot up high, but they're into Minnesota territory.
2: And Baker Mayfield having a flashback to college, a run-pass option, a fake zone,

0: inside to the left. He draws that underneath coverage up, and then he throws that skinny post in right behind it to Abuka. That was pretty well done.
1: Metellus got a good lick on Abuka there. First down and 10 at the Minnesota 45 now. Baker Mayfield out of the gun. Turns around, puts it in the belly of Bucky Irving. Was going right, cuts to his left for no gain. Eric Wilson made the stop. I think Wilson's been one of the better Minnesota defenders today.
0: And I think that right side of Tampa Bay, Cody Mauch as well as Luke Getteke, is, I think they're being tried today. This defensive line for Brian Flores' team is really lighting those guys up on that side. They haven't run to that side very much, and a lot of pressure is coming up the middle or to the right side of that offensive line.
1: Mentioned Wilson having a fine day. He's up to 9 tackles. Still 12 minutes to go. Here's Baker back at midfield. On the logo. Takes a shot up high. Now he wants to run. Baker squeezing through defenders and down to the 30-yard line, and we'll check the flag.
0: Eric Wilson got the hand to the face mask that time and is going to bail Tampa Bay out offensively.
2: Offense number 87.
1: No.
2: Second down.
1: We got to go holding against the Buccaneers.
0: A holding by the offensive lineman does not nullify a face mask by the defensive linebacker. And Eric Wilson is blitzing right up the middle, kind of bull rushing. Literally grabs the face mask initially. Let's go like a gentleman, but the bottom line is you can't do that.
1: And that's the second time Baker's been pleading his case. That looks like the second clear-cut face mask against Tampa, or rather against Minnesota, with Tampa having the football that has not been flagged. And there is no video assist on a face mask. Check back next year. Second down and 19, push back to the 46. Here's Mayfield now. Under pressure. Baker, gonna go down. Dropped by 2 Vikings back at the 31-yard line. Blake Cashman and Eric Wilson got there. Loss of 10 on the play, and that's the 6th sack by these Purple People Eaters.
0: And no shot to block that up. You had double A-gap. They call it mugging the A-gap. You have defenders that walk down, one of which was Eric Wilson, into that A-gap, and one of them's going to have to be blocked by the running back. Well, Eric Wilson just basically runs right over top of Bucky Irving and gets to the quarterback.
1: Yeah, I feel bad for Irving there trying to pick up the blitz. What are you going to do? Quick slant to the outside to Abuka from Mayfield, able to complete, but that was on 3rd down and 29, and it's good for 10, and a flag comes out at the end of the play.
0: This might be a holding.
1: Josh Metellus saying, are you talking to me?
0: Holding on the defensive back to that side.
2: Personal foul. Unnecessary roughness on a defense number 44. It's a 15-yard penalty and an automatic first down.
1: Yes, the official was talking to Metellus. And the Buccaneers get a big break. They get bailed out of the 3rd and 29, buddy.
0: So Metellus is stalking the receiver that just caught the football from the inside out. And what he does, Steve, is he lowers his head. And that's where the penalty is. If he just drives his shoulder into the receiver, it's a clean play. And to make matters worse, the flag literally hits him in the left shoulder pad, yes, adding insult to injury.
1: Absolutely. Glad he didn't go down from that hit, from hit by the flag. Oh, Mayfield collides with Kenny Gainwell in the backfield. The sloppiness continues. Loss of 6. The Buccaneers get a massive break, and then Baker bumps into Gainwell in the backfield for a loss. This is not going to be pretty film to watch tomorrow, or maybe even tonight. Here's Mayfield, little pump and go, has all sorts of time. Baker dancing on the logo, rolls to his right, throws left sideline, and it is dropped. Payne Durham could not take it off the turf. Catchable ball, and this is ugly offense, buddy.
0: Oh, my goodness. Brian Flores was showing a bunch of guys coming. In the end, they all drop into a zone. and nobody was open, and then it becomes that scatter drill where your quarterback is keeping things alive, and ultimately the receiver drops it on the sideline that would have made this a slightly more manageable on now third and 16.
1: Bucks are 2 for 14 on third down conversions, but the key here is this is they need 16 to pick it up or another mistake by the Vikings. Baker, quick throw out to the 40. It's caught by Godwin. He makes the grab, going to bring up fourth down. Picked up 10, needed 16. And let's see what we want to do here. Chase McLaughlin's going to run out of the field, the kicker, and try to make this a one-point football game. The ball is at the 36. And it'll make it a 54-yard field goal attempt. McLaughlin's already been good from 28 and 38. Again, from 50-plus, he's 85%, the best in NFL history. Kick on the way, and it is good. Chase McLaughlin, the MVP of the game, along with the punter, Riley Dixon, of course. Got to be sound in the kicking game. And for as ugly as everything has been here today, with 9 minutes left in the fourth, got a one-point game.
0: Well, if you're Tampa Bay and your offense has struggled like we pointed out multiple times, the good news is Minnesota's defense is trying to keep up with your struggling offense. I mean, Minnesota's offense is trying to do the same thing. So you look around, 9 minutes left in the fourth quarter, and we're only down by one. Are you saying we have a chance?
1: Get Tampa Bay trying to get out of that 0-2 hole. Only a handful of teams have ever started 0-3 and made the playoffs. The Texans did it in 2025, so just last year. So it does happen. Texans also did it prior to that in 2018. But if you go beyond that, the last team to do it, start 0-3 and make the playoffs, you're going to go back to the 1998 Buffalo Bills. So I don't like your chances. Don't like your odds there.
0: I might have been a part of actually helping that 98 team, Buffalo Bills, get to the playoff.
1: On the other side, you mean?
0: Yes.
1: I got it. I understand.
0: Yeah, exactly.
1: That was one of those screen passes you missed on. There's McLaughlin to boot it away. Price back forward. Right side has the 5. 10-20. Cuts to the middle. 25. Has a seam. Spins. And runs into a tackler at the 31-yard line. There is a flag on the field. Honestly, this has a preseason feel
2: after
1: to it also.
2: After the play was over, personal foul, unnecessary roughness, number 38 of the kicking team. 15 yards will be out of the end of the play. First down.
1: And the Vikings are going to get excellent field position out of that. Kevin Knowles was flagged for the extra 15.
0: You know, if we counted up punts and penalties, we could like PFF another stat of like infutility, right?
1: Yes, we could. Really don't want to be part of that.
0: No,
1: to be honest,
0: I really
1: don't associate with that. Aaron Jones Sr. in the backfield. First down and 10. Vikings have gone very conservative when they've thrown. Murray's missed the target. Jones, the rush for 1 yard, out of bounds right side. I don't know, is Minnesota playing to protect this lead? Have they got a one-point lead, 9 minutes to go? Let's see.
0: You get that impression, but it's not very wise strategy. You're, you know, a punt away from giving Baker Mayfield the opportunity to drive the football and kick a field goal to walk this one off.
1: Second and 9 from the Minnesota 46. Kyler Murray under center. Sends a man in motion. Off play action. Murray looking to his left, able to throw. To the 45 for Jordan Addison. We'll pick up a 9 and a first down to move the sticks.
0: A play action pass, and Kyler Murray has to turn his back on coverage, but he knows outside. Pre-snap, he has one-on-one Addison matched up on Jacob Parrish running the comeback, and then he throws a beautiful ball where he throws it only where his receiver can get it. He goes down and makes a nice catch.
1: First down and 10, 44 of the Buccaneers now. For Kyler Murray and the Vikings, fakes the pitch. Murray under some pressure. He just wants to

0: that away as he tumbles backwards and tucks away. A'shaun Robinson had the pressure. Minnesota's last six possessions prior to this one, six possessions, they ran 19 plays, got 34
1: yards.
0: Oh, my
1: goodness. Seriously. That last play right there, ultimately it was a good decision by Kyler Murray to save the yardage because Robinson was chasing him down, didn't allow him to get outside the pocket. But Murray was very fortunate there was an eligible receiver in the area because he wasn't outside the pocket. He throws it away. If there's no receiver out there, that would have been intentional grounding, and those penalties are disastrous.
0: Second and 10 from the 44. Quick throw out to the right to Aaron Jones. Has the 40. And he's cut down to the 38-yard line. Clock winds. 7.5 to go in the game. Yaya Diaby makes the play. Pick up a 5. Going to bring up a 3rd down and 5 at the 39 of the Bucks.
1: And situational football once again. And it seems like regardless of how ugly it's been, so often in the NFL, it comes down to late game kind of situational decision making, and that's what we are right here at 3rd and 5 for Kyler Murray.
0: If Minnesota wins, they'll be the best looking 3-0 team in the NFL. Vikings 2-12, 2 for 12 on 3rd down conversions. 3rd and 5, can they keep the drive alive and keep the clock moving? Kyler throws underneath, and they won't get to the marker. Aaron Jones Sr. made the catch. He was rocked at the immediate impact where he caught the ball. Alex Anzalone sent him flying. Picked up 4, needed 5. It's 4th and 1. Offense will stay on the field.
1: Very interesting. I guess a field goal would force Tampa Bay to have to get a touchdown to win it. And what a field goal attempt right here would be, I think, by the spot, 52-53.
0: Yep. Looks like they're going to go. 4th and 1 at the Tampa 35. Unless they're going to get him to jump offside. Takes the snap. Straight ahead. Aaron Jones has 1st down yardage. Picks up 3. Clock will wind under 6 minutes left in the 4th quarter. 17-16. Minnesota leads Tampa Bay. And both teams have their full complement of timeouts with 3 each.
1: That was a very good kind of heady veteran run on 4th and 1 to Aaron Jones. There wasn't a lot there, to be honest with you. A tight bunch to the left side and wasn't blocked initially, but the second effort in a running back knowing exactly what his team needed, and Aaron Jones got that.
0: And now very much in field goal range. 1st down and 10 at the 32 of the Buccaneers. Kyler's going to put it up in the air unless he decides to run. Scrambles, in trouble, tripped up back of the 40, and a flag comes down at the end. Kyler Murray was taken down by Anthony Nelson, but on his way down, looked like Murray took an extra shot.
2: There is no foul for unnecessary roughness. I need 40 seconds on the play clock. 40. Thank you.
0: Loss of 6 on the play. I thought they were going to get a Buccaneers defender for a late shot on Murray. He's clearly down on the ground. And I think Tampa Bay got a break there.
1: Yeah, I don't understand why this was picked up. Kancey was the second defender coming in. Murray obviously had gone to the ground by knocked down by Anthony Nelson. I'm not sure. I haven't seen flags like that picked up before.
0: 2nd and 15, under 5 to go in the 4th. Getting late here in Tampa. Shotgun snap. Kyler takes it, looks to the right to Aaron Jones. 40 stutter step. That'll be slammed down. It has been a hard-hitting affair. It's a pickup of 2. He's down to the 35. For the lack of points, we've had a lot of hard hits in the game.
1: Yeah, that NFC North is typically known for that type of football, but Tampa Bay is a very physical team. Under Todd Bowles, that's their reputation defensively, but that screen was a tight end leading outside and then throwing a swing to the running back, and Max Bredesen was out there blocking for him.
0: This is the first time today either team has had a drive of 5 minutes even. 3rd down and 13 from the 35. Can't take a sack here. Here's Kyler, throws, and it's knocked down. Batted down, flags come out of the line of scrimmage. Elijah Roberts knocked it down. How many batted passes today for Kyler Murray? And we'll check the flag.
2: Holding. Offense number 76. That's a 10-yard penalty. Third down.
0: Will Fries is flagged. That's the fourth pass batted down at the line of scrimmage by the Buccaneers, leaving the right arm of Kyler Murray.
1: And Vita Vea is the one technique. So he's lined up between the center and the guard, and like the ultimate bull rush, where you just stick your face into the chest of, in this case, the guard, and just keep pushing. And the big boy finishes on the ground because he was pulled down by that guard.
0: And now out of field goal range from this field spot, third and 23 from the Tampa 45. Quick throw, got it over the outstretched arms of a defender. It's Jordan Addison. He'll spin down and make it to the 35. Yaya Diaby brought him down. It's a pickup of 10.
2: Legal block in the back on the offense, number 74. That's a 10-yard penalty. Third down.
0: Make it stop.
1: I really don't know what to say. My Lord.
0: Vikings are going the wrong way. They're headed backwards.
1: Can I talk you into that new stat where we talk about punts and penalties? And there's something in that.
0: Nine penalties today for Minnesota. Over the first two games, they only had six penalties. Last, the NFL. We've had a combined penalty yards. They have 177. That's 50 more penalty yards than combined rushing yards. Third and 27, way out of field goal range now. From midfield, Kyler takes a snap. Here comes the pressure. Throws underneath to Aaron Jones. He'll get down to the 38-yard line. Picks up 11. Anzalone the stop. And let's see what the Vikings want to do here with Kevin O'Connell. Clock winds, 3:40 to go. And Will Reichert will run out of the field now.
1: Well, the time of possession on that drive might be the winning stat. Although they didn't go very far, they possessed it. And they're only going to leave Tampa Bay with about 3 minutes left after this field goal try.
0: It's going to be from 56. His career long is 62. To try to put Minnesota up four. Snap in the place. Kick on the way. And it is good. Will Reichert, good from 56, from 54 earlier. And Minnesota opens up that four-point lead. Don't go anywhere. Buccaneers getting the ball. They've got all three timeouts. There's 3:10 to play in the fourth quarter. It's the Vikings 20, the Buccaneers 16. 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

0: can't call it. What do we do to make this guy successful? And you ask the quarterback that too, the backup guy.
1: Okay.
0: What do you like doing? You know, what are you comfortable with? We're going to cut this offense in half now because you want to get him going. Now, if you have a veteran guy, even with a veteran guy, you know, you go, okay, what is the guy like? Oh, he likes this, right? I mean, look, if you're the Chicago Bears, your backup quarterback, he's not Caleb Williams. He can't do what Caleb Williams can do. Caleb Williams is one of the best quarterbacks in the league that plays off schedule. Our offense ain't built to play off schedule. We're going to play under center now, and we're going to be a play-action team. We're going to run the ball a little bit more.
2: Yeah, we'll see how they run that offense with no Caleb Williams. 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Eagles, Bears, 8:15 Eastern, ESPN, ABC. And Baker Mayfield suffered a dislocated right thumb on that last interception he threw before departing the game. So we'll see how long he might be sidelined. That is his throwing hand right there. And just want to point out that you might recall Tyler Loop, who missed that critical field goal in the playoffs or at the end of the season that would have got the Ravens to the playoffs. Well, he just hit a 56-yarder in Rio with no time to go, and the Ravens got that 34-31 win over the Dallas Cowboys. Our final score, Vikings over the Bucks, 23-16. Minnesota goes to 3-0. Our next broadcast, Patriots and Bills from Buffalo. 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I'm Jim Basquiat. 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
1: It's Evan Cohen. 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
18: They're going to be in every game because they can win a shootout. Yep. Not every team in that division, let alone that conference, is built to win a shootout. But at the same time, as we've seen with the Cincinnati Bengals over the entire career of Joe Burrow, ultimately, you can have a potent offense, but if you don't have some semblance of a middle-of-the-road defense, you're never going to make it to the promised land unless you are able to catch lightning in a bottle the way that they did on the way to the Super Bowl back in 2021.
19: Yeah, and I mean, look, you talk about that defense. You don't have a semblance of it. 7-9-1 last year, the Dallas Cowboys. 7-9-1, and that was the year when, you know, the offense was incredible, the defense was not, and you're seeing that all across the National Football League with some teams. Dallas Cowboys, that's a bad loss for the Cowboys, and I can only imagine what that midweek press conference is going to be like for defensive coordinator Christian Parker. This is primetime on ESPN Radio, the all-new ESPN app, SiriusXM Channel 80, and tune in.
20: You know, the long kicks, as you know, they got to drive them so they tend to be a little bit lower. How about a block and then a scoop and score? Finish this game. 56, 57 yards. 56 yards. The kick's away. The kick is up and the kick is good. And the Ravens have stolen the game. That's unbelievable. That is unbelievable.
21: Wow. What a dagger.
20: The timeout that no one could see. Tyler Loop, 56 yards, a walk-off, and the Ravens win 34-31.
21: Oh, that'll crush you. That'll crush your soul.
19: Yep, that's how it sounded. The Dallas Cowboys, they watched the Ravens go right downfield. And the magic 1 second that went right back on the clock changes everything for the Baltimore Ravens. And as we mentioned, it changes everything in terms of that division. Just taking a look at that AFC North. Now four teams all 2-1. The Cleveland Browns are 2-1 and Todd Monken is fired up. Aaron Rodgers and the Pittsburgh Steelers, after all the struggles offensively, of course, that sound courtesy of 105.3, the Fan in Dallas. 4-2-1 teams, and the Bengals, they fall to 2-1 today. If you're Cincinnati, it's why we kept on talking about that is a bad loss, because you need to start piling up wins in this division, because we know how much of a fight it is in the AFC North year in and year out.
18: I saw this stat floating around the timeline this evening, Andrew, and you got to tell me if this is real. Joe Burrow, 1-34 when trailing in the last 8 minutes? That can't be right. That can't be possibly right.
19: Is it?
18: That's what I saw floating around the timeline. Hopefully it's a fake AI account, because, I mean, that's insane. It's got to be fake. It's got to be fake. There's no way. There's no way. That's got to be fake. But the point is that Joe Burrow looks great in the first half of this game. It looked like the Joe Burrow we've seen in the first two games of the 2026 campaign. And then I don't know what happened in the second half for this Bengals team that I left Everbank Stadium, where I was covering Jaguars Patriots. And in listening to all the coverage on the way home, I said, man, oh, man, the Cincinnati Bengals at 3-0 are going to host the 2-1 Jacksonville Jaguars next week at Paycor Stadium. And this is going to be the rematch of that 2019 national championship game between Trevor Lawrence and Joe Burrow. Fireworks everywhere. And now we will see how Joe Burrow and this Bengals team respond. Something tells me that they will, and something also tells me that I definitely got with that stat. And that's okay. That's because okay. You know what? We're having fun here on primetime.
19: look, we continue to move forward. That's what we continue to do. That's what the Cleveland Browns are doing. That's what Todd Monken is doing. They continue to move forward. So another incredible 4 o'clock window. And before you know it, we'll be kicking off Sunday night football. And there is plenty to preview when it comes to Sunday night football. We have Monday night football to look forward to as well. This is primetime here on ESPN Radio. She's Mia O'Brien. I'm Andrew Salchunas. And we've seen plenty of victories today. Seen plenty of bad losses, a couple of 0-3 teams. What do we see tonight between two Super Bowl contenders? That's next here on Primetime.
0: I ended my career at 300 pounds, somewhat of an athlete. 2 years later, I was 320. 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
5: 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Ends 12/31/26 at 11:59 p.m. Eastern. Open only to legal residents of the 50 U.S. states and Washington, D.C. who are 18 plus at time of entry. For odds of winning and full official rules, visit www.espn.com/SBLXI. 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
31: Amber and Ian.
32: Saints Lions for my daughter's 18th birthday gift. 2-minute warning. Mm-hmm. One possession game. We got a 7 o'clock flight. But she said we're good to go at the 2-minute warning.
33: Wow.
32: And now we're in the car. Wow. Now it goes to OT. Until that game was over, there was a little Fitzsimmons that was going, son of a, we should not have left the game, and regretting every bit of it until they finally got the W.
23: Amber and Ian. Weeknights at 8 p.m. Eastern on ESPN Radio and on the ESPN app.